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8: Welcome back to the On Deck Show. We have a really special member here for the pregame show with us. It's TJ Schutt, the newest Rocky. A couple appearances already. They've gone well. But 28 years old, you made your major league debut. You were celebrated a birthday May 29th.
9: Yep.
8: And then all of a sudden, a couple days later, you probably get the greatest birthday present you've ever got. What was it like telling your parents?
9: I was going to say it was just slightly late, but I'll take it. It's been great, dude. It was awesome. Manager called me about 9:30 at night, and then he just said, "Hey, look, kid, you're going to the big leagues." And I immediately started like tearing up, started shaking a little bit. But it took a moment for it to set in, but it almost feels real now. But I'm just glad to be here, glad to finally make it.
8: What were the emotions the first time coming out of the bullpen in Anaheim?
9: I don't know. I try not to let it affect me too much. I don't want to get too over my head too early, but try to just stay level-headed. Keep my heart rate down a little bit and go out there and execute what I know how to do.
10: 3-1 pitch is a looper out towards second. Grab by Stephen, steps on the bag. It's a double play. Chad Stevens caught Grissom too far off second base. What a play by Stevens. It's a scoreless inning for TJ Schutt.
8: now that you're a couple days out, have you been able to, you know, calm down, reflect on it, and then lock into, hey, I'm just here to help the team win now?
9: Absolutely, yeah. I'll do whatever it takes. I mean, thankful for the two scoreless outings so far. Hope I can keep that rolling. But feeling good, arms feeling good, body's feeling good. I'm just ready to work, man.
8: So I want to take you all the way back to your Little League days. I read somewhere that you were actually close to giving up on baseball when you were 13 years old, but Jonathan Johnson, a former top 10 overall pick, was kind of the one who righted your path in baseball and found the love again.
9: Yeah, man, JJ's the man. He coached me when I was like 12 or 13, right out of Little League, I think. And it was kind of right where I wasn't enjoying it too much. I was taking it too serious on myself, didn't have the best results. And then he's like, hey, man, just play with us, see if you like it, have fun, don't think about it too much, and just see where it takes you. He's like, just keep your mind settled, don't put too much pressure on yourself, and just enjoy it. And I did. I enjoyed it, kept going, stuck with it through high school, signed in college, and now I'm here. So
8: I want to talk about college. You're a South Carolina kid, born and raised, and then you end up going and being a South Carolina Gamecock. Was that always the plan? Was that the number one school?
9: That was, yeah. I grew up actually about 25 minutes from the school. I was kind of recruited late out of high school. I don't think I signed until right before my senior year. And then I did well at some showcase at South Carolina. I was actually hitting too, so I did well hitting and pitching. And I was supposed to go visit Clemson the week later after that camp. And somehow they got word of that and wanted me to visit the next day. So I took my official visit. And then I couldn't say no, man. I grew up Gamecock fan, and it was about everything I dreamed of. So
8: it was an interesting college career for you, because your first couple of years, you have a great freshman year, then you get hurt midway through your sophomore year. Your junior year was the COVID season, so you got cut off pretty early, and then it's just a 5-round draft, and you end up going undrafted, signing with the Brewers, and of course now you make it to the major leagues. What was that like? Because it was going to be a shorter draft. Did you know if you were going to maybe be a part of that draft, or you knew that you were going to get signed afterwards? Because I feel like that's a very interesting portion of our draft history.
9: Yeah, it was quite a difficult decision, honestly, because the year prior in 2019 I was actually eligible, because I redshirted my first year, and so I was a redshirt junior when I signed, and then I got an offer from like the Braves or the Rays or something, turned it down because I wanted to get a little more money, and then turns out COVID happened. Money wasn't even a thought in my head. I just wanted to play professional baseball. I was ready to get out of college, start my career. And I was finished with school, so I was like, why not? I'll take the money cut. It's not a huge deal for me, but I'm thankful it worked out that way, because it made me who I am. Spent 6 years in the minors, and it's been a grind, man. I met so many guys. I actually came up with the Brewers. We're playing them right now. I know a lot of these guys, but it's been a grind. I've enjoyed every bit of it.
8: That should be fun facing them tonight. From my understanding, your first name's not TJ. What does TJ stand for?
9: No, TJ stands for Todd Jr. So my dad, Franklin Todd Shook, and then I'm Franklin Todd Shook Jr. I believe Franklin came from my grandfather. His name was Donald Franklin Shook. He's no longer with us, but I know he's smiling up there in heaven, really, really proud of me. I know he's looking down, so I appreciate it.
8: Well, TJ, I appreciate you letting us to get to know you a little bit better, and congratulations, and good luck moving forward. We'll be right back on the KOA Rockies Radio Network.
9: Hey, guys, it's...
0: I think the engine's stalling out on me.
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12: Welcome back to Rockies on Deck, brought to you by Treetop Applesauce. From the batter's box to the lunch box, nothing crushes hunger like Treetop Applesauce, the official applesauce of the Colorado Rockies. I'm Jesse Thomas, and it's time for Pioneers of the Game. Now, you guys know I like a good baseball nickname, so when I came across this story, I knew I had to do it, as this guy had not one, not two, but three nicknames. I'm talking about Hall of Famer and longtime broadcaster Richie Ashburn. Now, our guy Richie's birth name was Don Richard Ashburn. But in addition to Richie, he was known by three different nicknames. The Tilden Flash, because he was born in Tilden, Nebraska. Whitey, because of his bleached blonde hair. And my personal favorite, Putt-Putt, which was given to Ashburn by the one and only Ted Williams, because he was apparently so fast you swore he had twin engines in his trousers. Awesome. Well, on this day, back in 1948, Richie Ashburn hit safely for the Phillies for his 23rd straight game in a 6-5 win in Chicago, setting a new 20th century National League record for a rookie. 23 straight games. Impressive. Now, I went back to look, and Richie Ashburn was the only rookie to be selected to the 1948 NL All-Star team. Not too shabby. Now, this guy was a legend in Nebraska. In fact, throughout his playing career, Ashburn, who lived in his hometown of Tilden during the offseason, officiated high school basketball games throughout the Nebraska area to stay in good playing condition. Then, starting in 1963, Ashburn became a radio and TV color commentator for the Phillies, his original big league team. Now check this out, because this is awesome. When calling late innings, Ashburn would occasionally ask on air if the staff of Salibri's Pizza, a nearby pizzeria in South Philadelphia, was listening to the radio. Pizza would then arrive to the radio booth 15 to 20 minutes later. The Phillies requested that Ashburn discontinue the practice since Salibre's was not a Phillies sponsor and it was considered free advertising. However, Ashburn was allowed to make on-air birthday and anniversary wishes during Phillies games. So to circumvent this rule, he started to say, "I'd like to send out a special birthday wish to the Salibre's twins, plain and pepperoni. Outstanding. But Richie Putt-Putt Ashburn went into the record books 78 years ago today. 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Hospitals, clinics, and caregivers, human kindness lives here. For the Brew Crew, I can tell you that they placed left-handed pitcher D.L. Hall on the 15-day with the left pectoral strain and recalled lefty Brian Fitzpatrick from the Nashville Sounds. Right-hander Brandon Woodruff is on the 15-day with right shoulder inflammation, and right-hander Logan Henderson is down for at least 3 weeks with a lower back strain. And outfielder Brandon Lockridge is close to a return as he recovers from that nasty deep knee laceration he suffered back on May 8th. For the Rock Show, I can tell you that relievers Jimmy Herget and Victor Vodnik are both scheduled to throw a 25-pitch live session tomorrow, then head out to Spokane to make at least one rehab appearance for the AAA Albuquerque Isotopes. All right, time for a break, but when we get back, the star of the show, Jack Corrigan, will sit down with Rockies manager Warren Schaefer. That's next as Rockies on Deck rolls on from Coors Field on the KOA Rockies Radio Network.
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12: Rockies on deck live from the corner of 20th and Blake in lower downtown Denver, Colorado, before game one between the Brewers and Rockies. 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All yours, fellas.
19: Schaefer, back here at home, get more than three games at home before you go out to the road, get a two-team home stand. And, you talked about it a little bit with the media after the game the other night that, you know, back-to-back series, all right, didn't sweep either one of them, but, you know, if you take two or three all year long, you're going to be a pretty damn good team.
20: Absolutely. Yeah, we're very happy with the last two series, the way they've gone. Boys have been playing hard, making the adjustments they need to make. Got some good starts and scored some runs. So we're trying to continue that tonight.
19: You know, one of the things that has often been talked about is the bounce back between elevation and sea level. And I thought the way your offense went about their business in Anaheim at sea level was pretty impressive.
20: Yeah, thanks, Jack. I thought the same thing. Yeah, I thought they got after it. Early work out there hitting BP. I mean, they see shapes in the cage, so they were ready to play and had a good plan of attack against those guys.
19: And that's really the process, isn't it, Warren? I mean, there is something to be said about see the ball and hit the ball, but the reality of baseball in these days, if you don't go up there with a plan, you're going to be in trouble.
20: Yeah, see ball, hit ball. I mean, that sounds nice and sounds easy, and that's easy for coaches to say, for sure. But when you're facing guys like we faced in Anaheim with like Soriano and Urena and Grayson Rodriguez, they each have different things that they do with the baseball, and seeing the ball, hitting the ball, I mean, if you're doing that, it's going to be running away from what you want to do. You have to have some sort of a plan of attack and then execute it.
19: And speaking of plans of attack, that's certainly the case with Ryan Feltner, at least based on that first appearance coming off the injured list. I mean, found what worked and went after it. He's a little different pitcher, Warren, maybe than in his early years. I mean, he's not just chasing velocity now. I mean, in that old cliche of those old coaches again, you know, the guy's not a thrower, he's a pitcher. And he's becoming that, isn't he?
20: Oh, yeah. I think Feld is consistently getting better. I mean, you watch the work that he puts in behind closed doors and the way his bullpen sessions go, the meetings that he's involved in. I mean, he knows what he does well, and we're trying to let him do what he does well. And again, like I always talk about Felt, he just needs to be on the attack tonight, just like he was last time. He was efficient, really good outing last time. Looking forward to it again tonight.
19: And a great challenge for Ryan in the Milwaukee Brewers, Pat Murphy's club. They know who they are, and they don't stray from it too much. They know how to attack you, don't they?
20: Oh, they're good. Yeah, and they can do a lot of different things. It's an impressive ball club with how they run, how they defend, how they put the ball in play, all of those things up and down the lineup. They run platoon splits. They're a good team, and we're all of our hands full, but we look forward to going out there and competing.
19: All right, Warren, go get them.
20: Thanks a lot.
19: That's Warren Schaefer. We got baseball coming up on the KOA Rockies Radio Network.
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3: Get ready for the first of three with the Milwaukee Brewers. But before we really dig into this weekend series, I know I'm speaking for Zach Goodman and Jesse Thomas that we are irate at Major League Baseball for a decision that just came down that the dome run, the ball that TJ Rumfield hit the other night in Anaheim that glanced off the glove and then the head of outfielder Joe Adell and then over the home run line for a home run has now been changed to a four base error. So not only no home run, no hit, and no run batted in for TJ. And what has us upset is it, of course, is not the first time it has happened in baseball. It happened in the early 90s with Carlos Martinez of the Cleveland Indians hitting a ball off the head of Jose Canseco and over the fence for a home run. The Rangers that night, Canseco's team, thought it should be a four-base error, but the official scorer said no. The way the rule book is, if a ball hits a player, a defensive player, on his body and goes over the fence without touching the wall or the ground should be ruled a home run. And that's certainly what the Rockies feel, and most especially all three of us.
4: It's outrageous.
3: Totally so. No question about it. We are going to take this to the highest level possible to get the dome run back where it should be for TJ Rumfield. As to the matter at hand, the Rockies are playing one of the good teams in baseball, the Milwaukee Brewers, this weekend. Excited to see how it's going to play out. Ryan Feltner, who's had good success against the Brewers in his time in the big leagues, he's going to try and get the Rockies off to a good start here tonight. It's a gorgeous night at the ballpark. We're going to have a good crowd on hand. Glad you're with us for Colorado Rockies baseball. We'll have the starting lineups. Get game one with the Brew Crew underway right after this on the KOA Rockies Radio Network. 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
2: Starting lineups for game one, Pat Murphy's Brewers set out to do their damage in this order. Christian Yelich, the veteran, leads it off as the designated hitter. Young star Jackson Churio in left field, and another good young star, Bryce Terang, at second base. William Contreras will hit cleanup and do the catching. Jake Bowers, having his best year yet as a big leaguer, will play first base. Garrett Mitchell in center field. Sal Frelick in right. Luis Renjifo will bat eighth at third base. Batting ninth, playing shortstop, David Hamilton. And doing the pitching, right-hander Brandon Sproat. For Warren Schaefer and the Rockies, Jake McCarthy starts it off in center field. Tyler Freeman at first, right field, and TJ Rumfield at first base. Hunter Goodman, the catcher, bats cleanup. Troy Johnston in left field. Willie Castro at third. Ezekiel Tovar will hit in the number seven spot as the shortstop. Sterling Thompson is the designated hitter, batting ninth, playing second base. Edward Julian on the mound for the Rockies, Ryan Feltner.
9: Boy, was it good to have Feltner back in his last appearance. His first start was on May 30th, or rather his first start since April 22nd, when he got activated after having some ulnar nerve issues against San Francisco. It was simply one of the best starts of his career. Six innings, no earned runs, just four hits, did not walk anybody, and punched out two. He did that. Six innings on just 63 pitches. He was really feeling himself. The 29-year-old of the Ohio State University. Four-seamer, sinker, slider, curveball, sweeper, and a changeup. That's his arsenal overall. He's 2-1 with a 4.85 ERA. If he can get to those off-speed pitches in the zone and make the hitters hit those pitches, that's where he's been having a lot of success this year. Hitters batting 193 against all of his off-speeds, the slider, the changeup, the sweeper, all of those pitches. On the flip side, Brandon Sproat, who's 1-4 with a 6.24 ERA. The 25-year-old was teammates with Sterling Thompson at the University of Florida. He was in the big Freddie Peralta trade this offseason. The Mets sent their top two prospects. Sproat was number one. Jet Williams was number two. Both of them traded from the Mets to the Brewers and Sproat immediately into their rotation. It's been a struggle a little bit of late. Last time out, went 4 1/3 against Houston, gave up five earned runs. In each of his last four games, he's at least allowed three earned runs, and the deepest he's gone in a game is just 5 1/3. So he's really looking to get back on track. He throws a sinker that is at 96 on average. He does have the ability to run it up and touch triple digits. A cutter, which is new this year, a four-seamer, a curveball, a sweeper, and a changeup. It's going to be his 10th start of the year, his 12th appearance. He's an exciting young prospect who is struggling to really find his place at the major league level in what is his rookie year, but it should be exciting to watch him pitch tonight.
2: Yeah, we all hope he starts to find it beginning tomorrow. Yes. Beginning tomorrow. Umpires for the series, they'll set up this way for game one. Rob Drake calling the balls and strikes. Stu Shearwater at first base, Junior Valentine at second, and the crew chief Jordan Baker, the umpire, at third. It's City Connect night for the Rockies with their Colorado sunset-inspired uniform colors. They won their first game wearing the City Connect uniforms here in 26 last Friday against the Giants in that wonderful comeback for the Rockies, and they'll look to build on that in this game against the Brewers. They face a team as good as any in baseball. In fact, in terms of records in the National League, only the Braves and the Dodgers are better than Milwaukee. They just keep cranking it out with their aggressive, all the things necessary to be successful style. They won't hit many home runs. Doesn't mean they don't hit home runs, but they can beat you in a lot of ways, and it'll be a challenge throughout this weekend and when the Rockies go to Milwaukee and play the Brewers later in the season. It's just, except when they're playing your team, they're a fun team to watch, that's for sure. As I said, the Rockies wearing their City Connect uniforms with the shirts that feature a variety of pastel colors, sky blue and orange and pink and purple, with the sky blue or powder blue hats as well, and the CO, or the one of the multiple logos that the Rockies have, the one with the rising sun baseball over the mountains on the front of these caps. Just a really fun uniform for the Rockies. The Brewers tonight are in their blue and gold or blue and deep yellow jerseys tonight. The navy blue with the yellowish gold letters and numbers, and the hat is also two-tone with maybe the most interesting and one of the real great and certainly unique logos, the ball in the glove that's spelling out, if you will, MB for Milwaukee Brewers. It's just a great logo. I love seeing that Brewers logo. 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There's only one. Veteran Christian Yelich, the man who is the guy for this team, leading it off. He's the designated hitter, and Feltner opens with a strike. In his 14th year now, Christian Yelich, 289 hitter, four homers, 20 runs batted in. Very upright stance from the left side for Yelich, and he just got hit with a pitch, a slider that came too far in. And he'll be an opening base runner for Milwaukee. They are certainly a team. Everybody runs. Everybody bunts. They will put constant pressure on you. And those extra opportunities, walks, errors, hit batsmen, they want to take advantage of that. Jackson Churio, right-handed hitting left fielder, takes a strike from Ryan Feltner. Yelich over there at first, 4-for-4 in stolen bases. Feltner holding the pose to freeze Yelich a little bit. Chopper towards third, charging is Castro. Sidearm throw and good stretch by T.J. Rumfield to grab it. They get Churio, who does advance Yelich to second base. Got started at 6:43 Mountain Daylight Time, 87 degrees at first pitch. 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They'll provide peace of mind to you should storms damage your home. Bryce Terang, left-handed hitting second baseman, swings through a changeup for a strike. Terang, like Ezekiel Tovar, was named to the All-World Baseball Classic team for his great work playing second for Team USA. He'll bounce it towards second, and it'll be a tough play, and Feltner got there in time as Julian flipped it out of his glove. Rumfield wasn't going to get back. Good job by Ryan Feltner just to keep on coming to get the out.
9: It's both guys, Feltner and Julian here, because it's a great glove flip, and that was his only option. If he goes to the hands here, probably not going to get there in time. And almost got Rumfield. He had to slide out of the way.
2: But everybody coordinated it well, so it's the second out with Yelich moving to third and William Contreras, the 28-year-old catcher, younger brother of Wilson Contreras, now with the Red Sox after a long stretch with the Cubs, reaching for a changeup. He pops it up, foul ground, and grabbed by Hunter Goodman. So after the hit, batsman, three solid defensive plays, takes care of Milwaukee. No score. Rockies coming to bat on the KOA Rockies Radio Network.
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0: bottom of the first inning on a delightful Friday evening here at the corner of 20th and Blake. Rockies and Milwaukee Brewers scoreless as Jake McCarthy leads off the bottom of the first and pulls a pitch in and out of the Rockies dugout foul. McCarthy, good road trip, couple doubles, a homer, a pair of RBIs, hitting .284 on the year. Four homers, 26 runs batted in, a team leading 10 stolen bases. And Sproat looked like he caught a spike or something. He missed badly on his pitch, got by Contreras to the backstop. 1-1 on the left-handed hitting center fielder. Jake will hit it into left center field. It's a long run for Churio. He cuts it off. McCarthy digging for two. He's in there standing. Jake McCarthy makes it 11 doubles on the year. This time he didn't have to make it a hustle double. Knew it was going to get there all the way.
1: Yeah, well, typically it's just, you know, at somebody and he just makes it into a double. Once it's in the gap, good luck. Now you're just trying to prevent him from getting a third.
0: So the Rockies trying to attack a young pitcher quickly. Man in scoring position for Tyler Freeman. Terang trying to keep McCarthy close. Now he backs up the second baseman. Freeman fouls it into the glove of the catcher. And Contreras snagged it for strike one. Tyler hitting a .277. It is third homer of the year in Anaheim. There goes McCarthy, got a huge jump. There won't even be a throw. Jake gets his 11th stolen base on a pitch that was low. A ball and a strike now on Freeman, and the Rockies with a man 90 feet closer to the game's first run. Renjifo is up a little bit, so McCarthy has a short lead now at third. 1-1 to Freeman is fouled to the backstop. This first inning presented by Treetop. From the batter's box to the lunch box, nothing crushes hunger like Treetop applesauce, the official applesauce of the Colorado Rockies. Sproat's 1-2 is down, and that will even the count. Freeman hitting over 300 with runners in scoring position. 14 of his 17 RBIs that way. 2-2 is bounced to second. Terang has to back up. His only play is to first. Freeman is out, but Jake McCarthy scores, and the Rockies take a 1-0 lead.
1: Well, the Brewers are getting a taste of their own medicine. This is how they score a ton of runs all the time. Just productive at bats, passing baton. You get a double, you steal third base, you're down in a two-strike count. You get jammed, but you stay in the middle of the field and get an RBI.
0: It'll bring TJ Rumfield to the plate. Rockies left-handed hitting first baseman. And he'll take a strike from Sproat. TJ losing that home run and the RBI and the hit when they took his dome run the other night and changed it into a four-base error, which is outrageous. Pitch a strike. It's 0-2 on Rumfield. So it's seven homers and 29 RBIs right now and a .281 batting average. First-year player out of Texas, having a great start. National League Rookie of the Month for May. Pitch is high and away from Sproat. Imagine beyond just the process of learning how to be a big leaguer. 1-2 pitch, swing and a miss. Got him with a good curveball. Sproat gets the strikeout for his first strikeout. You're trying to find your way as a pitcher, and oh, by the way, they they traded one of the best pitchers in the game for a package of players, and I'm the pitcher in the package.
1: Well, and when you're the number one prospect, obviously that's where your eyes go, and Jet Williams is going to carry some of that pressure as well, but it's a good organization to get put into if you want to have future success in this league, as they really develop their players well.
0: Two outs, bases clear. Hunter Goodman, Rockies catcher, will take a strike from Sproat. You get your mid to upper 90s with the fastball. Struck out Rumfield with a good curveball. 0-1 to Goodman, waves at a curveball. It's 0-2. Hunter hitting .244, 15 homers among the top 10 in baseball and long balls, and 27 runs batted in. Infield and outfield pretty straight up for Hunter. Not a big shift. 0-2 pitch is fouled at the plate. Came back with that curveball again. Couple of fastballs, the curveball, an occasional sweeper that Zach detailed in the profile of this Florida Gator. Pitch outside, 1-2. Couple of waggles of the bat by Hunter to stay loose as Sproat gets ready. He's ready, and it's outside again, 2-2. Bowers at first, Terang at second, Hamilton at short, and Renjifo at third. Churio, Mitchell, Frelick left to right in the outfield. That's the Milwaukee defense behind Brandon Sproat. The rookie right-hander's 2-2 is off the outside with a fastball, full count. Hunter walked three times on the road trip, getting some good at-bats for him, extended counts for an aggressive hitter. 3-2 is outside, ball four, add another one to it. Two-strike count, and he works a two-out walk.
1: That's just not an at-bat we were seeing from him even 2 weeks ago, where you fall behind. Usually pitchers were able to put him away pretty quickly. He was doing damage early in counts, but the patience, because he swung really early at a couple curveballs there, and to be able to come back, take some pitches, get on base, it's big growth, and he's really settling in.
0: Troy Johnston, Rockies' top hitter batting average-wise and among the best in baseball, fouls off the first pitch. 320 the mark for Troy. Couple of homers, 27 runs batted in. He went 6-for-13. On the trip to Anaheim. Sproat's 0-1. Goodman runs. Contreras' throw is not in time. I don't know if Hamilton missed the tag or didn't have complete control of the ball. Pat Murphy says, hang on a minute. They're going to try and check.
1: It was just the swim move of Hunter Goodman. The throw was a little short. Good dig by Hamilton. The tag is there, and he pulls his left hand back and gets his right hand in.
0: Just got with that big sliding mitt, pulled the hand back just in time. What a move by Hunter.
1: That's as good as it gets.
0: That's his fifth stolen base in seven tries. Two-strike pitch. Johnston will loop it up the middle, but it's grabbed by Hamilton, and he saves a run. Rockies lead it 1-0 after one on the KOA Rockies Radio Network.
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0: Top of the second inning, Rockies with a 1-0 lead. Left-handed hitting first baseman Jake Bowers is going to lead things off against Ryan Feltner, who hit a man, Christian Yelich, to start the game, but then got two ground outs and a foul out. Misses with a fastball to Bowers. Jake sitting 269, 10 homers, 36 RBIs. His career high in homers is 12. Been terrific this year. Pitch swinging and a miss. It's been kind of a search to find a first baseman for a while with the Brewers. They've gone through a variety of guys. Breaking ball swing and a miss. Good off-speed pitch again. 1-2. Really, since Prince Fielder departed Milwaukee, they've gone through a lot of guys. 1-2. Missed outside. Two balls, two strikes. And Bowers, a well-traveled guy, has been with the Brewers a couple of years now. Feltner's 2-2. He is fouled off to the left. When your claim to fame sometimes is that you've been traded for a lot of good players or part of a package for a lot of good players, it's nice to know, but you'd like to create your own storyline, and Bowers is doing that. He's going to have a base hit. He's going to have extra bases. McCarthy able to cut it off, but Bowers into second. Much like McCarthy did in the bottom of the first inning, a leadoff double here in the second for Milwaukee. For Jake Bowers, that's his 11th two-base hit. Now another left-handed batter, Garrett Mitchell. Center fielder, he'll take a pitch down and in, hitting 234. A terrific college player at UCLA and a number one pick for the Brewers, but last couple of years really been waylaid by some tough injuries. He swings and sends it out of play to the left. One ball and one strike. It was a broken hand in 24. It was an oblique and then a shoulder problem last year that eventually needed surgery, but healthy now, playing out there in center for this Brewers team. Good pitch, a changeup dropped in for a strike. 1-2 on Mitchell. They've loaded up with left-handed batters tonight against Freeland. Ryan misses down and in, 2-2. Yelich, Terang, Bowers, Mitchell, Frelick, who's on deck, Hamilton, the shortstop, and then Renjifo is a switch hitter. Pitch, and just a bit inside, full count. Good take there by Mitchell. Leadoff double for Jake Bowers. Garrett Mitchell with a full count. Beltner's pitch is rolled to second. Handled by Edward Julian. He'll throw out Mitchell, but he does move that runner 90 feet closer. One out here in the second as we pause for station identification on the KOA Rockies Radio Network.
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5: good.
0: Rockies bring the infield in. The speedy Sal Frelick, a terrific bunter. And just a tough guy to get out when he's putting the ball in play. Looks at a pitch on the plate low for a ball. Boston area kid, played at Boston College. Terrific defender in the outfield. 1-0 pitch. Swing and a miss. Curveball that time by Feltner. Rumfield, Julian, Tovar, and Castro first to third. All up close. Outfield shaded the opposite way to the left. 1-1 pitch. On the plate but low. 2-1. Roy Johnston in left, Jake McCarthy in center, and Tyler Freeman in right. Beltner fires, and Frelick drives it to right. Fortunately, just foul. That left in a hurry. He never left home plate. He knew it wasn't going to stay fair. 2-2.
1: That's how you could typically tell. Look at the hitter. What is he doing? He crushed that, though.
0: 2-2 pitch. Bounced outside of first, foul.
1: Typically, as a hitter, you know, you can feel how the ball came off your bat, how much spin was on it, and obviously you have that look right down the line.
0: Tough team to strike out. Especially in these kinds of situations, Beltner would love one. And just fouled again by Frelick. Less than 8 strikeouts per game as a team for the Brewers. That's a very solid number. Another 2-2, and it's low, ball 3. They'll grind on you. Ryan knows that. He's trying not to give in, but make that good pitch to help himself. 3-2 is outside, and the Rockies are going to challenge.
7: Catcher, I mean.
0: Hunter Goodman with the challenge. And it is just low. About an inch low, according to the ABS. So the Rockies lose one of their two ABS challenges. And there are now men at first and third with one out. Switch hitting Luis Renjifo, the hitter. Former Angel. Play all over the infield. Can play some outfield, too, if needed. And he takes outside ball one. He's hitting just 204 on the year. No homers, but he has knocked in 16. Pitch, runner from first going. Frelick will have to come back as the pitch is pulled foul down the right side. 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That's energy in progress. One ball, one strike, the count on Renjifo. First and third, Rockies leading 1-0. Frelick goes again, throw goes out that way, and safe at second. And Bowers started home, but thought better of it, so he stays at third. Frelick gets his fifth stolen base in seven tries. What Warren Schaefer likes so much about this team, except when he has to face them, they are just relentless in pressuring the other side. 2-1 pitch, and that's ball three. And you can see Ryan Feltner, Schaefe likes to say, when he's aggressive, I like it. But he's sitting there trying to find those spots, and he's getting behind in counts. 3-1. Bounce towards first. It will go foul. It hit on the stripe about 85 feet up from home plate, but then spun foul. It's a full count. They come in averaging 5 runs a game. 3-2 is tapped to Feltner. His only play is going to be to first, as he had to come off the mound to field it. Renjifo is out, but Bowers scores to tie the game at 1.
1: Well, you ask how a team that has hit the least amount of home runs in Major League Baseball this year, how do they score as one of the better scoring teams in the league? It's because of situations like these. 2 strikes, you get the ball in play, run scores. You think of Sal Frelick's at bat, where he was down on the count early, spoiled some pitches, and was able to take some pretty good off-speed pitches from Feltner that just missed, and then eventually they're able to push one across. This is a relentless lineup that sees a lot of pitches, and it's not a fun time out there on the mound to try to face them, because they just spoil all your best pitches, it feels like.
0: Ryan Feltner, a little bit fatigued, if you will. It's as much emotionally as it is physically, again, as you're working through all of this. And Hunter Goodman went out to let him catch his breath. He gets the number 9 hitter right now, another left-handed batter in David Hamilton. Hitting 231 on the year, couple homers, 10 RBIs, and Feltner delivers a strike with a slider. Each side with a run on one hit at this point, with a man at third and 2 outs in the second. Oh, 1 pitch. That's down and in. Now, Ryan, in the 6 innings against the Giants, threw 63 pitches. Tonight, he's at 35. Not yet out of the second. There's another pitch that looked pretty good, but apparently a little low, thought Rob Drake. So it's 2-1.
1: Well, he also only needed seven pitches to get out of the first inning, so this next pitch will be number 30 here of the second frame.
0: He delivers, and it's bounced foul up the first base side. First base coach Spencer Allen said, I think I'm going to grab. No, I'm not. And that was a good decision on Spencer's part. 2-2. Hamilton out of the University of Texas. From San Marcos, Texas, takes a pitch outside. It's ball three. Beltner disengaged, and they hadn't reset the pitch clock. Now they do. You know, a warm night, one of the warmest opening pitch temperatures. 3-2 is high, ball four. And the pressure continues as the lineup flips for Christian Yelich.
1: You said something about that last mound visit, is it might just be mental fatigue more than it is physical. And now Alone Leishman is going to go have a conversation with him. And it's frustrating as a pitcher when you feel like you're executing pitches and they're fouling them off. And now recently, the last few batters, he's nibbling a little bit more and losing some batters. It's frustrating as a pitcher, and that's what this Brewers lineup does to you.
0: Alone talking with Feltner, with Tovar and Rumfield and Goodman out on the mound as well. Now the conference breaks up and everybody will return to their position. One final already in baseball. What a day for Matt Chapman and Willie Adames. They combined for four homers and 12 RBIs. The Giants beat the Cubs 18-3. First pitch, runner goes, and Hamilton has his 14th stolen base, and the pitch missed for a ball to Yelich. Christian hit by a pitch in his first plate appearance.
1: Blas Castaño having to warm up in the Rockies bullpen right now.
0: The 1-0, and it missed again, 2-0. He's not walked more than three in any of his starts this year. But fighting the control right now. There's a strike into Yelich. Now in his 14th year as a big leaguer. Certainly right up near the top on the list of Brewer great. Swing and a miss. Count levels at 2-2. Game and a trade from Miami. A trade the Marlins have regretted and the Brewers have loved. Pitch. Swing and a miss. He got him with a changeup. It was a struggling second inning, but Feltner allows just one run. We're tied at one on the KOA Rockies Radio Network.
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0: One game, bottom of the second inning here at Coors Field. Willie Castro will lead it off against Brandon Sproat. Sproat gave up a leadoff double to Jake McCarthy. Jake stole third and scored on a ground out by Tyler Freeman. Ball one to Willie. Switch hitter batting left-handed. Sproat's pitch is swung on and fouled back. Castro had just one hit, but walked four times in the games in Anaheim, and the one hit was a big one, a three-run homer. Swings and misses at a changeup. That's supposed to be one of Sproat's better pitches. He just hasn't used it very much.
1: Well, when he was traded for, it was listed as the best changeup in the organization by Baseball America, and he's just really gone away from it. That was the pitch that he used a ton when he was drafted.
0: He's ahead in the count 1-2, the pitch to Castro, and Willie will hit a one-hopper to Terang, who will get it over to first, one down.
1: He only uses that changeup 6% of the time now. He relies on his three fastballs, the cutter, the sinker, and the four-seamer. He combines to throw those 75% of the time. So it's a lot of velocity.
0: Ezekiel Tovar had the night off Wednesday. Now back in there hitting 212 on the year. He'll take a fastball for a strike. Four homers, 21 RBIs for the Rockies shortstop. Sproat's pitch is fouled. It's 0-2. Center fielder Mitchell is well to the right of second base out there in center, and the left fielder Churio is way off the line and left. Sproat ahead in the count. The 0-2 is down. Tough news for the Yankees, losing their great slugger Aaron Judge for at least a month with a rib fracture. Tovar swings and sends it foul down the right side, and a month might be a optimistic hope that he will be back by then. You never know with torso injuries for hitters. Pitch down, 2-2. Yankees come into action tonight a half game behind Tampa Bay in the American League East. 2-2, hit pretty well to center field, on the run. Mitchell still on the run, won't get there. It'll bounce on the track and over the wall. It's a ground rule double for Ezekiel Tovar, his 12th of the year, and another donation of $2,000 to Double Impact.
1: Well, that was a big swing for him. He struggled in Anaheim, 0-9 on the road trip after having a monster three-game homestand against the Giants. He's happy to be back at 20th and Blake, gets a hanging curveball and just ropes it to deep left center.
0: So the Rockies have led off the first inning with a double and then a one-out double here in the second. Sterling Thompson facing his former Florida Gator teammate as the Rockies DH tonight. Swings and misses at a fastball. Thompson at 184, 7 hits and 38 at-bats, couple of doubles. He's knocked in 4. 0-1 pitch is high and away with another fastball. Speaking of those Yankees on the scoreboard, hosting their rivals, the Red Sox, they're trailing 5-3 in the ninth inning at Yankee Stadium. 1-1 pitch. Hit foul at the plate on a changeup. And Sproat gets ahead. Big gap in right center for Sterling, who doubled to left center in Anaheim. Pitch at his feet. He skips back without a problem. 2-2. Sun as it's moving towards sunset behind a bank of clouds right now, fouled back, so no shadows to be concerned about for the defense. You know, Ryan Feltner really had to work to get out of the second. The Brewers got a run, but it could have been worse. Bluff out towards second, nobody close, and Tovar gets back easily. Rockies have already stolen 2 bases in the game. Tovar heading towards third, pitch is fouled.
1: That was another big break by a Rocky on the base pass there, and that just tells you that something in the advanced scouting, Doug Bernier over there at first base certainly helping out in that process. They saw something with Sproat, whether it's a timing thing, a mechanical thing, that they're trying to take advantage of on the base paths.
0: Yeah, that was a big, big jump for Ezekiel, no question. Sproat trying to freeze him a little bit. Another 2-2 is inside ball 3. But just as the Brewers do when the other team knows you can run, it just takes the focus just enough away from a pitcher. Three, two. Bounced over the mound, backing up, Terang's got it, his throw to first, gets Thompson. On the play, Tovar moves to third, 2 outs in the inning. The 2 doubles were hit well. Everything else by Sproat, the ground balls and the pop-up, have been hit softly. Chance for Edward Julian to give the Rockies back the lead. Left-handed batter swings and fouls it off his front foot. Had that very tough month of May, but here in June, things getting back for Julian to what they were in April. He went 3-for-7 and had 3 walks as well in the 2 out of 3 that the Rockies took from the Angels in Anaheim. He has 13 RBIs on the season, has a potential 1 in Tovar down the line at third. Sproat's pitch is fouled to the top of the screen, and Julian lost his balance and went down on one knee

0: with a dive. Edward has four stolen bases. He's been caught three times. And showing bunt, McCarthy takes the pitch. It misses low. It's 2-0. Renjifo was back a little bit. And he had to come racing in, but pitch was a ball. And so now, while he's off the line, he's up at third. 2-0. Outside edge for a strike. Brewers had great pitching all year. They have a team earned run average of 3.26 coming into the game tonight. Pitch is pulled through the hole on the right side. That's a base hit. Julian digging for third. Throw is not in time. Two for two night for Jake McCarthy. This second inning continues. First and third for the Rockies.
1: Felt like what Jake McCarthy's been doing this year for a while was under the radar, but he's making it impossible to ignore the way that he is playing, especially after a rough couple weeks to start the season. And he's been the Rockies probably their most consistent hitter over the last month and a half.
0: I would totally agree with you. Chris Hook is not very happy about Jake McCarthy, the pitching coach for Milwaukee, goes out to visit with Brandon Sproat. Yeah, for Jake McCarthy now, he was 2 for 21. That's the slow start that Zach was referencing. And then since then, it's over 320. And on the year now, Jake's at 293.
1: And with all the injuries in the lineup recently, they've really had to lean on him. And he's just been producing for the Rockies at the top of the order.
0: Tyler Freeman, RBI ground out last time up, trying to see if he can keep this rally going. Yeah, if you would have told somebody in February that the Rockies would play more than a month without Jordan Beck, Brenton Doyle, and Mickey Moniak, Mickey not quite a month, but you'd say, oh man, it must be awful. Pitch outside, nice backhand snag by Contreras, the catcher, ball one. I mean, Mickey certainly having another very good year as a Rocky, not so much with Jordan and Brenton, but they do have track records to a degree. 1-0 is outside, ball two. And to play competitively without those three guys. Granted, there were stretches in May that were tough, but group doing a good job of trying to make things happen. Tyler Freeman drives it to deep left and at the wall. Trio makes the catch. I thought he didn't get it, but then I didn't know. But that's out number three. 2-1 Rockies after two on the KOA Rockies Radio Network.
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2: Inning 2-1 Rockies, ready to call the action. 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
3: Brian Feltner threw quite a few pitches, over 30 in that second inning after a really efficient first. So he's looking for a bounce back here with the Rockies up 2-1. The first pitch to Jackson Chourio is a called strike. It's 0-1. Right-handed hitting left fielder for the Brewers. Just 22 years of age. Fouls one straight back on a big hack. 0-2. He's been going well of late. Across his last 6 games, he's 10 for 21 with 3 home runs and 11 RBIs. That's a .476 batting average. It was his third career multi-home run game yesterday. 0-2 pitch is away.
2: Well, he burst on the scene as part of the Jackson trio with Jackson Merrill, Jackson Chourio, and Jackson Holiday.
3: 1-2 pitch is lined out towards left field. Off the end of the bat. Johnston coming in. He'll get there. Hip high. There was a question about it because it was hit off the end, but Johnston broke early and was able to cruise into that catch. There's one away.
2: Well, between Tyler Freeman's out to end the second and that ball there, it carried a little more than it looked like it was going to, so we'll keep an eye on balls hit to left as the evening goes on.
3: Bryce Terrain to the plate. Left-handed hitter grounded out to second base in his first at-bat. First pitch will miss, 1-0. Yeah, that Freeman fly ball off the bat looked routine out to left. It was a high fly ball, but it just kept going back to the track. 1-0 pitch. That's in there, 1-1. Terrain absolutely tore apart the Giants over their 4-game series this week. 7 for 13 with a pair of walks. Fouls this back. 1-2. ...26-year-old of Corona, California, east suburb of Los Angeles. 1-2 pitch. Swing and a miss. Foul tipped it into the mid of Goodman. Second strikeout for Feltner, and there's quickly two away here in the third.
2: Yeah, got the strikeout of Yelich on a fastball and threw another one there to get that second punch out.
3: Now have a tough hitter in William Contreras, who he got quickly in his last at-bat to pop out to Hunter Goodman behind the plate. Out of the windup, Feltner, center of the rubber, is going to lob in a first pitch curveball. Haven't seen much of that pitch, but it misses. And it's 1-0. Contreras batting .285. He's got 4 home runs coming into the ballgame. He smacks this out to center field. It sends McCarthy back onto the warning track. That's where he makes the catch for the final out of the inning. Feltner needed a quick frame, and he got it. Rockies leading 2-1, middle 3 on the KOA Rockies Radio Network.
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10: Bottom of the third inning, opening game of three between the Rockies and the Brewers. So far, 2-1 Rockies. This is Brandon Sproat, who is back to the mound. He'll have TJ Rumfield here. 0-1, he'll first pitch swing, pop it up, foul territory, third base side. Renjifo at the tarp, he leans over and then rolls over the tarp and makes the catch. One away. So one pitch, one out for Sproat here in the third. Hunter Goodman and Troy Johnston to follow. Didn't necessarily catch it while falling into the tarp, but rather caught it and then kind of collided with the tarp and rolled over it a little bit.
2: Just decided, oh, I'll take a quick breather here. I'm all right.
10: It looks a little better, too. Yeah. Makes for a good picture. First pitch to Hunter Goodman, a called strike 0-1. He had that excellent at bat in his first trip to the plate where he fell behind and was able to work a walk. Picked up stolen base number 5 as well. He'll take a fastball away, 1-1. Not quite the Nolan Arenado tarp catch that we saw in San Francisco all those years ago.
2: No, you'd be hard-pressed to find one better than that one.
10: 1-1. Goodman fouls it back, took a big hack. 1-2. Sproat added a cutter this year. Did not have that pitch in his repertoire until this season. Now he's throwing it as much as any other pitch. Has stayed away from the changeup a little more. 1-2 pitch. Breaking ball is low. Good take by Hunter. 2-2. Sproat works out of the windup as well. Yellow shoes turning as he winds and fires. Misses outside. 3-2. And his fastball has had much better results this year, and probably because he's had the addition of that cutter, just a different look. More on that in a moment. 3-2 pitch to Goodman. And he hammers this deep to left field. High and gone. Almost three quarters of the way up the bleachers in left field. Hunter Goodman. 411 feet on his 16th of the season.
2: Well, for Hunter, he can be streaky with the home runs, and he is in one of those good streaks. He has 5 homers now in his last 9 games, and with that home run, the Berg Simpson Law Firm makes another generous donation to Craig Hospital. Berg Simpson, good lawyers changing lives.
10: Troy Johnson to the plate now, lined out to short in his first at-bat. He'll take a fastball away. It's 1-0. The Rockies have tallied one run in each of the first 3 innings. Goodman now just taking off that purple coat. 1-0 pitch inside to Johnston, 2-0. And again, that curveball, the 1-2 curveball that he took down, is a pitch that he's seeing so much better right now. And then he gets a pitch to hit and drives it out of here. 2-0 pitch. On the ground to the right side, it's going to be forehand. Spinning throw to first by Terrain, and he gets Johnston. So Troy has come so close to a couple hits in this one, but he's 0-2. Johnston was the only guy to face Sproat in the Rockies lineup at the major league level. Faced him as a Marlin last year when Sproat was on the Mets. Willie Castro to the plate, grounded out to second in his first at bat. Batting from the left side, and he has to throw his hips back. to avoid a cutter that was inside. 1-0. Pitch. Inside. 2-0. Castro's home run. I asked him about it. He said, is that as good as you can hit a baseball? And he said, yes, but it was a two-strike swing. 2-0 pitch. And he rips this down the first baseline. That got to the wall in a millisecond. He's racing towards second base, and he'll stop there. A two-out double from Willie Castro. Well, if that home run was as good as he can hit a baseball, that's got to be pretty close.
2: Yeah, he really scorched that pitch down and in. Willie has found, as he told Zach in an interview there in Anaheim, he has found who Willie Castro is again, and it's been evident. It's been fun to watch.
10: So now an RBI opportunity for Ezekiel Tovar, who hit a ground rule double over the center field wall in his first at-bat. Right on right matchup, first pitch. Tovar swings, pops it up out of play on the first base side. That ball came off of Willie's bat at 112 miles per hour.
2: Yeah, I mean, it got there so quick, you're like, oh, he's might have a play at second base, but Frelick had to run too far to get to it.
10: Oh, one pitch. And this is blooped into right field. That is going to be caught. Oh, wow. Sal Frelick taking away an RBI from Ezekiel Tovar. He lays out and picked it right off the ground. The Rockies do get one on the Hunter Goodman blast, 3-1 after three on the KOA Rockies Radio Network.
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10: Teams in the lead, the Milwaukee Brewers in town, and the Rockies are off to a good start. They lead 3-1 after three innings. Jake Bowers will lead things off for the Brewers here. Their five-hole hitter doubled in his first at-bat, and the lefty takes down against Feltner. It's 1-0. Garrett Mitchell and Sal Frelick will follow for the Brew Crew. 1-0 pitch is off the plate away, 2-0. The fastball of Feltner got up to 97 earlier in the ballgame. The last two four seams were at just 92. His next pitch will be number 57 of the ballgame. 2-0. And he finds the strike zone. 2-1. Bowers, drafted by the Padres. out of Huntington Beach, Marina High School, right where we were a few days ago in Anaheim. Feltner, a really weird start to his windup, delivers a pitch down and in, and I don't know what's going on here. And now the body language is a little bit different as well. And the ball thrown from Goodman goes into center field. Feltner just didn't catch it. And now home plate umpire Rob Drake is walking the baseball out to him, and the lone Leishman's walking out to the mound. Right when he started that windup, he almost looked to the dugout, and it wasn't his typical windup, and then things have taken a weird turn since.
2: Yeah, like he was given a pitch sign and didn't like it and reacted accordingly, and then Hunter did the same.
10: Well, now it's Alone and Hunter together, and Goodman was upset too after that pitch, and he spiked the baseball back to the dugout and then ripped one back to the mound, and that's why it went into center field. You've got to imagine it has something to probably do with how they wanted to approach going after Bowers. They're departing now, and it's a 3-1 count. That was really odd. Don't want to walk that leadoff guy. Feltner will look to get back in the zone here. Peers over his glove, starts his windup. The 3-1 pitch is popped up on the infield right side. It's the second baseman, Julian, backpedaling into the outfield. Still going back. He's got it. One away. Aloha to all the father figures out there. Celebrate Father's Day at Coors Field on Sunday, June 21st, as the Rockies take on the Pirates. The first 15,000 fans through the gates will receive a Colorado Rockies Hawaiian shirt presented by King Soopers. You got the giveaway hat today, Jack. It's a good-looking one.
2: Yeah, I like the...
10: On the ground at second base, Julian's got another opportunity. Mitchell's flying down the line, but he'll be recorded as an out, two away.
2: Yeah, it's got some of the colors of the City Connect uniforms, a white hat. Yeah, there are a lot of fans sporting them tonight. It's a good-looking hat.
10: Well, it's a good-looking crowd as well. A lot of people enjoying the beautiful weather here in Colorado tonight. Also picking up that hat. First pitch now to Sal Frelick is going to miss up, 1-0. Frelick worked a lengthy at bat and eventually walked in his first time to the plate. Here's the 1-0 pitch to him. And it's down and in. 2-0. Sal Frelick has a pretty cool name. Or rather, nickname. The Hit Collector. He just throws out a lot of hits. Had a slow start to the year, though. 2-0 pitch. Really well-located slider right on the inner half. 2-1. He throws that slider hard. 90 miles an hour there. Just a couple of ticks slower than the fastball. Rockies up 3-1 here in the top of the fourth inning. They've out hit the Brewers 6-1. 2-1 pitch. That's in there. 2-2 now. A cloud coming overhead right now. An airplane flying high above the stadium as the 2-2 pitch comes to the plate. And it's pulled foul. Spencer Allen, the first base coach, shied away from that hard ground ball earlier. Didn't that time. Made the play. This is what Frelick did in his first at bat. He was down in the count, but fouled off a bunch of pitches. Didn't chase anything and eventually worked a walk. Feltner looking for a better result this time. The 2-2. Line drive towards center field. McCarthy goes back now. He stops. He will make the catch for the final out of the inning. 1-2-3 frame for the second consecutive frame for Ryan Feltner. Rockies leading 3-1, middle four on the KOA Rockies Radio Network.
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4: Bottom of the fourth inning, it's a Gator versus Gator matchup. Sterling Thompson against Brandon Sproat. The first pitch will miss inside to Thompson. It's 1-0. 8-9-1 for the Rockies. Thompson, Julian, and McCarthy, they lead 3-1. 1-0 pitch to Thompson. He is down and in, 2-0. He grounded out to second base in his first at bat. 2-0 pitch. Swinging a hard ground ball to the right side, past the diving glove of Bowers and into right field. A leadoff hit for Sterling Thompson. He gets the better of his former teammate this time, and that'll bring up Edward Julian with the leadoff man aboard.
5: Rockies are really following the script of the Brewers. They've been getting leadoff men on. They've been moving guys around. I mean, it has just been picture perfect in many regards.
4: They've been really aggressive on the base pass as well. First pitch to Edward Julian. It's going to be a called strike on the outside half. As Warren Schaefer calls him, Eddie. Lined a single into left field with two away last time up for an RBI single. Thompson creeping over there at first, pick that way, and he dives back head first safely. Next pitch will be number 70 for Sproat here in the bottom of the fourth. Sproat comes set, holds his black glove just above his belt. Staring in at the plate, kicks and deals, and a called strike at the top of the zone. Julian didn't love the call, but the Rockies have already lost one of their ABS challenges and certainly want to hold on to it. So he'll fall behind in the count, 0-2. Julian's got to protect now, holds his hands behind his left ear. Pick over to first base again, and much closer this time. Bowers even signaled to the dugout to tell Pat Murphy that, hey, we might want to take a look at this. But we're waiting for a moment. Murphy has his hand up to Rob Drake, the home plate umpire, and he's not going to challenge. So Thompson did just get back safely. And part of this is Sproat knows the Rockies have been running. He's just trying to stop the running game. 0-2 pitch. Is fouled away. Let's pause 10 seconds. Station identification on the KOA Rockies Radio Network.
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4: 0-2 count on Edward Julian. The pitch is low. Good take. 1-2. And you know the Rockies are running more on Sproat than they are Contreras. Contreras entered the game today 14 of 25. Throwing guys out. One, two. High.
5: Well, take it another step, Zach. The two stolen bases for the Rockies tonight coming into this game. 18 steals for Brewers opponents, 17 caught stealing.
4: 2-2 pitch, swing and a miss. Julian goes down on strikes, and there's one away. That'll bring up Jake McCarthy. And if you're stealing the amount of bases that they are, and you're winning that battle by that big of a margin, I mean, it makes all the difference in the world. They came into the game.
5: 45 more steals than their opponents.
4: Yeah. And the way they put the ball in play, that's how they manufacture runs at times. 2-for-2 starts of the day for McCarthy. He'll take away 1-0. Doubled it, scored in the first, singled in the second. One-oh pitch. Swinging a ground ball towards first, fielded by Bowers to second for one. Back to first base, covering is Sproat. And it'll be a 3-6-1 double play to end the bottom of the fourth inning. For the first time, the Rockies don't score, but they lead 3-1 after four on the KOA Rockies Radio Network.
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5: Inning number five here at Coors Field. Rockies with a 3-1 advantage on Milwaukee. Luis Renjifo, who knocked in the Brewers' run with a little ground out to the first base side of the mound. Only play for Ryan Feltner was to get Renjifo out at first. And it allowed Jake Bowers to score. A one pitch is tapped by Feltner, this time charging Julian. Quick exchange and throw to get Renjifo one away. We saw in the outing against the Giants a significant number of ground ball outs for Ryan Feltner, and that's number six here.
4: Which is great to see, because coming into that outing throughout his career, has really struggled to keep the ball on the ground.
5: David Hamilton walked his first time up, shows bunt, and takes a strike. Castro in the cutout at third, feet right up against the edge of the grass. And another strike on a slider. Quickly 0-2. Well, there were the control issues in that long second inning, but eight in a row have been retired, including that final out of the second when he struck out Christian Yelich with men on base. Feltner, the high leg kick, the 0-2 swing, and a foul tip into the glove of Hunter Goodman. Another strikeout for Feltner, his third.
4: Well, that's his out pitch when he's got it going, and it has the type of movement, and it looks so much like his fastball. It's his changeup right there that That pitch was right down the middle, but still really fooling Hamilton for the strikeout.
5: Christian Yelich, hit batsman, and a strikeout. Hits a tough in-between hop at Julian, but Edwards there to handle it. 10 in a row set down by Ryan Feltner. Rockies up 3-1 in the fifth on the KOA Rockies Radio Network.
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5: Freeman leads off the Rockies' fifth and takes ball one right on right with Brandon Sproat. 0-for-2 with a run batted in for Tyler, his 18th ribby of the year. Swings and sends it out of play to the right. 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Outside and low, 2 balls and a strike. 3 runs on 7 hits for the Rockies. A run on 1 hit for the Brew Crew. 2-1 is in the dirt, ball 3. Scores starting to come in. The Tigers, who have had a terrible stretch since Tarek Skubal had the elbow problem. And low again, ball 4. They have now won 4 in a row against teams leading their divisions, Tampa Bay and now Seattle, as the Tigers win tonight 7-3.
4: Well, Tampa Bay had only lost 5 times at home before getting swept by the Tigers.
5: And Skubal, who did the nano needle, it's an interesting new approach, bluffed like he was running Freeman. Fly ball to left, and it hit the netting before Churio could get there. It's an opening strike on TJ Rumfield. Neil Eletrosh, the great surgeon out in California with a company, they've developed a thing, they call it the nano needle. It's a much less obtrusive way to deal with elbow surgery, and the downtime is much, recovery time, much less than the typical way. Pitch in the dirt gets off the glove of Contreras. And down to second goes Tyler Freeman. Wild pitch by Sproat. I think it was either Glasgow or No, I think it was Snell who had it done as well. The two Dodgers pitchers out with injuries to their pitching elbows. Ball two to TJ inside. He is struck out and fouled out tonight. He'll bounce this to the right side, gloved by the first baseman, Bowers. He will get it to the pitcher. It's an out, but Freeman advances to third. So in typical Brewers style, a walk, a wild pitch, and a quality ground out.
4: It's funny because we profile the Brewers and how they do these little things to win baseball games, and the Rockies have done the exact same things they've done so far in this game. Working counts, stealing bases, productive outs. They've done it all.
5: Brewers bring the infield in, and Hunter Goodman will send it to left. Coming in, Cheerio makes the catch, and no chance for Tyler Freeman. Tyler broke like you're supposed to a degree, and then had to hustle back to third. And Churio's got a big arm. It was offline, but you're going on the scouting report, and it was the right decision, even if the ball was offline. So it's a second out. Sproat trying to work out of trouble as he faces Troy Johnston, who will ground it to second. And Terang will get it over to first, and Sproat does just that. We've played five. 3-1 Rockies on the KOA Rockies Radio Network.
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0: sixth inning here at Coors Field. The Rockies with a 3-1 lead. Ryan Feltner out there. He's thrown 72 pitches through the first five. Jackson Churio is grounded to third and flied to left. He'll take low, ball one. Been an interesting path for Ryan Feltner in this one, at least in terms of his pitch count. 1-0 to Churio is fouled away. He needed just seven pitches in the first inning, threw 37 in the second inning, and has thrown with the two here in the sixth, just 30 pitches since, covering three-plus innings. Inside to Churio, 2-1. 10 in the third, 12 in the fourth, 6 last inning. But he has thrown 4 already here as Churio has not chased. And Ryan a little off here. He has walked 2 on the night and struck out 3. 3-1 pitch is a high pop fly into shallow right. Coming on, Troy Johnston will make the catch, bracketed by Edward Julian and T.J. Rumfield. Actually, I said Troy Johnston. Tyler Freeman, of course, is the right fielder. Johnston in left field tonight. They're about the same size. They run the same way. And once in a while, you have to check your scorecard, see who's playing where. There's a strike to the left-handed hitting Bryce Terang. Terang is grounded out and struck out. A slash sends a foul to the screen. It's 0-2. Yeah, that long second inning, and then in control, Ryan Feltner, 0-2. Strike 3 called on the inside edge. Terang rung up. It's his second straight strikeout. 2 down in the sixth.
1: It's been so impressive the way that he has settled into this ballgame, because that's a mental thing. After that long second inning, you could really try to pack it in a little bit, but he's been at his best ever since that second inning.
0: William Contreras has fouled out to his counterpart Hunter Goodman and has flied to deep center. This time he sends it in the air down the right field line. Foul ground. T.J. Rumfield has got it. And a 9-pitch sixth inning for Feltner. He has the advantage. 3-1 Rockies on the KOA Rockies Radio Network.
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2: 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Brian Fitzpatrick, a left-handed arm, entering the ballgame to face off against the Rockies here.
0: It'll move Willie Castro to the other side of home plate, batting right-handed. Now Willie takes a strike on a fastball from Fitzpatrick. Works from the third base corner of the rubber. The 0-1 is pulled towards third. Backhanded by Renjifo. His throw across to Bowers in time for the out. Sproat went five innings, allowed seven hits, three runs all earned, two walks, two strikeouts, gave up the home run to Hunter Goodman and threw a wild pitch to help the Rockies get a run. He threw 87 pitches in his five innings. Ezekiel Tovar has a double and was robbed of a second hit on a diving catch by Sal Frelick in right field. The one Gold Glover doing it to another. Jaden Hill has begun to throw in the Rockies' bullpen. Tovar gets time at the plate. Fitzpatrick's pitch is on the inside edge. A called strike two. I don't think Ezekiel liked it. Fitzpatrick just recalled today by Milwaukee. They designated right-hander Jake Wolford. Pitch high and away, 1-2. Triple-A club for the Brewers is in Nashville. This guy out of Rutgers, Brian Fitzpatrick. Pitch is a foul ball back towards the birthday boy. No, too high. Once again, happy birthday to our newest member of our broadcast team, Zach Goodman.
1: As Jesse said earlier, I can finally drive.
0: That's it.
1: Proud of you.
0: We haven't seen him drive yet, though, Jesse. Ground ball foul.
9: That's a good point.
1: So maybe we don't know. I'll tell you what, I'd love a birthday ball. Get one into our booth. We were so close in Anaheim.
0: It's Patrick. Glove just below the belt. The 1-2, and Ezekiel just able to catch a piece of a changeup. Second time that Fitzpatrick's been on the big league roster. Trying to stick. His 1-2 is hit pretty well to left by Tovar. Got underneath it enough, and it'll stay in the yard. Churio will make the catch. Two down. Three good swings tonight for Ezekiel, and he's 1-for-3. 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Sterling Thompson, left on left now, will take a strike from Fitzpatrick. Sterling, a base hit last time up, but then was erased on a double play ground ball. 0-1. Big sweeper is outside. 1-1. Baltimore playing better baseball. They clobbered Toronto tonight 13-3. Here, 3-1 Rockies in the sixth. Swing and a foul, by Thompson. 1-2. Atlanta just keeps on rolling. They win their 42nd. They beat the Pirates 6-3. Tell you who's had a really good year for the Braves is Mauricio Dubon. Had a home run tonight, knocked in three. 1-2 pitch, check swing, and a good check by Sterling. That evens the count.
1: Well, he was kind of put into the lineup because of some injuries, and we saw him here, and he was hot while he was here.
0: Yeah, he ate up the Rockies, no doubt about it. 2-2 to Thompson is strike three called. Sterling was looking for something else. We've played six. Rockies lead it 3-1 on the KOA Rockies Radio Network.
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0: 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Three to one Rockies as we move into the seventh inning. Kyle Karros comes in the game at third base, put him in the ninth slot, vacated by Edward Julian, and Willie Castro goes from third base to second base. On the mound, pitching change brought to us by Coloradans for Responsible Energy Development. 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Powerful right-hander Jaden Hill on for his 25th appearance. No wins, one loss, 3.43 the earned run average.
1: He'll have Jake Bowers leading things off for the Brewers here in the top of the seventh inning. He'll take a strike. It's 0-1. Ryan Feltner, what an outing. He retired his last 13 that he faced as the Brewers have been off the base pass since the second inning. 0-1 pitch. Bowers swings and misses ahead of a changeup. 0-2. Three consecutive lefties due up for the Brewers here, and that's part of the reason the Rockies turn to Jaden Hill. He's had success against left-handed hitters in large measure because of that changeup. He'll go right back to it, rather a slider this time, but it didn't break, missed away, 1-2. Bowers has the lone hit for the Brewers. They're being out-hit 7-1. He doubled back in the second inning and scored their lone run. 1-2. Swing and a miss. Got him with a hard slider. 14 in a row retired by the Rockies.
0: Yeah, the various ways that Jaden can attack you is pretty impressive. You have to always be ready for the heat, and then he's got the slider and the change.
1: First pitch now to Garrett Mitchell, another left-handed hitter, misses inside, and

0: Freeland. The lefty will take high on a 99-mile-an-hour sinker from Jaden Hill. 1-0. He holds his bat just super still at the plate, and he rips another one foul. He hit a home run just foul earlier in the game down the right field line, and this time it wasn't hit quite as hard, but he turned around a 97-mile-an-hour fastball, and it's 1-1.
1: He holds his bat. He's a left-handed batter, but looks like the mirror image of a Milwaukee great, Paul Molitor.
0: 1-1 pitch is outside, 2-1.
1: You know, almost no load. It's just sort of there and propel that barrel forward. It's an impressive approach if you can do it.
0: 2-1 pitch is high, 3-1. It's part of the reason he's such a good contact hitter, tough to strike out. But he can create a little bit of pop. He had 12 home runs last year. Brennan Bernardino warming up in the Rockies bullpen now. 3-1 to Freeland. Outside, ball four. So a two-out walk is the first base runner since the second inning for the Brewers.
1: Yeah, and some credit to Brandon Sproat, who struggled at times but kept the Rockies, thanks to some good defense behind him as well, from expanding the lead and two-run advantage and now tying run at the plate.
0: It's Luis Ranjifo, and he'll take a slider away. It's 1-0. He's a switch hitter batting from the left side. Is grounded out to the pitcher, got an RBI on that one, and then grounded out to second base. He'll come set, glove above the belt. It's 1-0. His bounce back to him. No, it goes over his head. The shortstop, Tovar, has it. He'll step on the second base bag for the final out of the inning. So Jaden Hill tosses up a zero. We're going to stretch here at Coors Field. 3-1 Colorado on the KOA Rockies Radio Network.
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1: While we were throwing Cracker Jack out to the fans during the seventh inning stretch, Brian Fitzpatrick was warming up and did something to his arm as he was escorted off the field by one of the members of the Brewers medical staff. They were holding his arm so he wouldn't have to feel the pain of it moving, and he looked to be in some real pain. Well, I remember when I was working

0: Cleveland, there was a hard-throwing pitcher, John Smiley, who broke his arm warming up in the bullpen. Threw so hard, the stress of it broke, snapped a bone in his arm, and just crazy.
1: I've thought of better ways of spending my days. That's no fun, and it's tough to see Ryan Fitzpatrick, who, you know, he just got recalled up today, and you know he's trying to fight for a permanent spot on the roster, and you're warming up after throwing up a scoreless inning in your first inning and retiring the side in order, and all of a sudden now you have to deal with most likely the injured list. Obviously, we don't want to speculate, but that did not look like a good injury. It looked like a pretty ugly one.
0: So we've got a pitching change. We'll take a pitching change break. We'll be back. 3-1 Rockies here in the bottom of the seventh on the KOA Rockies Radio Network.
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1: 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Kyle Karros to the plate now in his first at bat. He's going to go against the righty Craig Yoho, who is making his season debut for the Brewers. He pitched in 8 games for them last year. 0-1 pitch is going to be a changeup away. At AAA Nashville this year, he's had a great season. 16 appearances. He's allowed not too many runs. He has a 1-flat ERA. 1-1 pitch, and it's a soft changeup away. That is a slow pitch at 75 miles an hour. It's 2-1 on Karros. Kyle batting 218 on the season. 3 home runs, 16 RBIs, and he has to dance out of the way of a cutter that was up and in it. 89 miles an hour. It's 3-1.
0: I'll give him credit that he can warm up in a hurry, but again, injury guy, and they tend to quicken things up.
1: 3-1 pitch fouled away.
0: And I don't always think they're as ready as they are as opposed to a regular entry from the pen.
1: Well, just the mindset standpoint of all of a sudden you're in the game and you don't get that much time to stretch, and I feel like there might be, even though they tell you you have as much time as you need, 3-2 pitch to Karros, hooked foul. Even though you have as much time as you want, there's probably like this little internal pressure of having everybody in the stadium waiting for you, and it's certainly a large crowd at Coors Field tonight. Infield playing pretty straight up against Karros. 9-1-2 for the Rockies here in the bottom of the seventh, 3-1 lead, 3-2 pitch, and he got him with the changeup. That was the fourth time he threw that in the at-bat. Really relied on it and picks up the strikeout, so Karros is done. He did come in for Edward Julian, who ended his day 1-for-2 with an RBI single. And now Jake McCarthy to the plate. He's 2-for-3. Grounded into a double play his last time, but has doubled and scored. Has another hit. The first pitch to him, that's the changeup. It's slow. It takes a while to get in there.
0: Yeah, it's below almost batting practice speed.
1: Oh, one pitch. And he gets a cutter in on the hands at 91. Sped him up. 0-2. He almost take a nap from when that ball is released until it gets to the plate. Flutters in there. 0-2 on McCarthy. The pitch is lined towards center field. It's going to be crashing in for Mitchell. He'll get there standing up. And there's two away. He got it off the end of the bat.
0: Tell you what, excuse me, Zach. He's thrown a couple of four-seamers at almost 94. If you're talking about a 20-mile-an-hour speed differential, wow.
1: And typically you'll see that on, if you're seeing that big of a difference, which isn't super common, it's usually on a loopy curveball. He's getting it on a changeup. Freeman taps this right back to him. He's going to field it. Step towards first sidearm throw will get Freeman. So Yoho didn't have a lot of time to warm up, but he just needed 11 pitches to retire the Rockies in order here in the seventh. Good news, they lead 3-1 after seven on the KOA Rockies Radio Network.
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1: 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Well, it's their guy, Antonio Senzatella, making his 18th appearance of the year, a minuscule 1.30 ERA. The Rockies might even ask him to go get six outs, but he'll be here in the eighth with a two-run lead, and the Rockies like their chances when he's on the bump.
0: Well, and you've got, after David Hamilton, the number nine hitter, the guys who you're concerned about, Yelich and Churio and Terang and Contreras. And sends his first pitch is a fastball that's up. Ball one. Hamilton has walked and struck out. He did that against the starter, Ryan Feltner. 3-1 Rockies. And again, sends a misses high. 2-0. Feltner went the six innings, one hit, one run. It was earned. Two walks, four strikeouts, and a hit batsman. He threw 81 pitches. Down to Pipe pitch count, brought to us by Pipefitters Local Union 208. 2-0 pitch. That's a strike at the top of the zone. Hamilton, I think, thought it was high again, but didn't challenge. Brewers have both their challenges remaining. 2-1 is fouled back towards us to even the count. Rockies got a run in the first inning. Brewers their run in the second. Rockies regain the lead with a run in the second and one more in the third, and that's been it in terms of scoring. 2-2 pitch, swing and a miss, foul tip actually, but held on by Hunter Goodman. Strikeout number 6 for Rockies pitching.
1: I mean, they've just settled in after that second inning. Feltner passing it off to Jaden Hill, and now Sensatella picking up right where they left off. Big heater there.
0: Yeah, since the walk to Hamilton in that second inning, there's only been one base runner, a walk last inning to Sal Frelick with two outs. Here's an opening strike from Sensatella to Christian Yelich, who's been hit by a pitch, has struck out and grounded to second. Off-speed pitch is in the dirt as he tried to get him to chase a curveball. 1-1. Caro's back and off the line at third. The rest of the infield on the rim of the infield. And that pitch is down 2-1. 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At Chevron, we're committed to safely delivering affordable, reliable, ever cleaner energy that enables human progress and powers Colorado forward. That's energy in progress. 2-1, check swing. It's a strike anyway. 2-2. That was the Sensatella cutter that's become such a good pitch for Antonio. 2-2. Swing and a miss. Got him with a curveball. Back-to-back punch outs for Senza. Two outs.
1: Well, he has 6 different pitches, and he utilizes them all. The cutter and the four-seamer, you have to respect both of them so much that when he mixes in a curveball like this, even one of the better hitters of this generation in Yelich, he's out in front.
0: Two outs for Churio, who has grounded to third and flied out twice. Sensatella's first pitch is low. He has flied to left and to right tonight after grounding out to third. The 22-year-old Venezuelan. 1-0 pitch. That's outside. So a couple of not only countrymen, but teammates on Team Venezuela that won the WBC this spring. There's a strike. Outfield straight away and deep. Infield backed up all around. 2-1. And that's a strike at the knees. Boy, he just painted a four-seamer on the outside edge. 2-2. Antonio a chance to strike out the side. He fires and got him. Swing and a miss. Antonio Sensatella. Bing, bang, boom. See ya. 3-1 Rockies here in the 8th on the KOA Rockies Radio Network.
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0: Bottom of the eighth inning, Rockies with a 3-1 advantage. TJ Rumfield will face Yoho to start the Rockies eight, and the first pitch misses for a ball. Craig Yoho came on after Brian Fitzpatrick got hurt warming up for the bottom of the seventh inning. Yoho got a strikeout, a fly out, and a ground out. He's missed on his first two here to TJ. Goodman and Johnston to follow. There's a strike. TJ looked like he was going to take all the way on that one. Rockies bullpen quiet, so indeed, Davey Antonio's going to try and get a two-inning save. Pitch inside, 3-1. Well, you go back into the 70s and even early 80s, and that wasn't all that rare. 3-1 pitch, missed inside, ball four. Rockies get the leadoff man on here in the last of the eight. The great Goose Gossage had a lot of multi-inning saves in his career.
1: Well, they bounced him around once they made him a starter. They go, well, maybe we should just save him for those last few innings.
0: Yeah, that was a pretty good decision. Every time a Rocky hits a home run, the Berg Simpson Law Firm makes a generous donation to Craig Hospital. Berg Simpson, good lawyers changing lives. And Hunter Goodman did just that back in the third inning. Home run number 16 for Hunter. He takes ball one. Yoho struggling a little bit with his command here this inning. Hunter pops it up. Foul ground, right side. It'll be bouncing off of the Rockies' dugout. And Chad Stevens has come into the game to pinch run for Rumfield. One pitch coming to Hunter. And Goodman lays off a fastball that's up 2-1. And Hunter now tied for third in the National League in home runs with 16 with James Wood of the Nationals. Out in front of that changeup, fouled into the glove of Contreras, full count. Get yourself so set up knowing you got a fire for those mid-90 fastballs and something 20 miles an hour slower is really tough to adjust. Throw to first, Stevens back with a hand tag of the bag.
1: Well, his name's Yoho, but that changeup's like a yo-yo. He
0: yeah,
1: pulls
0: really.
1: It back.
0: Yeah. He's throwing pitches like the old Bugs Bunny cartoon. Stevens not going. 3-2 fouled back. He came back with the fastball, and Hunter fouled it to the backstop. St. Louis up big on Cincinnati. 10-3, seventh inning. in St. Louis. Pitch is strike three called. With the fastball at the knees, I thought maybe Hunter was going to challenge, but because he's the catcher, he had a pretty good feel. That was a nice pitch by Yoho.
1: You could almost see Hunter for a moment, think about it, and go, I should probably save this for next inning.
0: One out, Troy Johnston, the batter. Troy looking for his first hit. He's been robbed a couple of times, and now the Brewers paying even more attention to Chad Stevens with one out to figure some kind of action play might be coming. Whether it's a steal try, a hit and run. Johnston will foul it to the left. Stevens was not going. We haven't had any rulings under review tonight. When you want to be on the winning side of a ruling, get with the guy who's always fighting to win. The Law Offices of Dan Kaplis, a serious firm for serious cases. DanKaplisLaw.com. Pitch is a strike, and again, a Rockies hitter thinking of challenging, but again, with the one left, you'd want to save it for that ninth inning if Sensatella needs help on a borderline call. There's the changeup. That one missed badly. Well, that's because he picked up the velocity on it. He threw that at almost 79.
1: Watch out.
0: Stevens, a pinch runner, edges out a little farther to his lead. Pitch to Troy is hit pretty well to right. Frelick going back on the warning track and makes the catch up against the wall. Stevens has to hustle back to first. Boy, the Rockies have had a couple of wall scrapers tonight. Good play by the 2024 Gold Glover, Sal Frelick.
1: Why sometimes as a baseball player you really just have to think about the process. Just Johnston's taking some pretty good at bats tonight, but he just hasn't had the results. 0-for-4, but he's been within inches of extra bases there and nearly had an RBI earlier as well.
0: Willie Castro switch hitting batting left-handed again. Willie with a double and three tries tonight, takes ball one. Pitch is outside, 2-0. 31,349 here on a Friday night at the corner of 20th and Blake. They've seen a dandy. Rockies up 3-1. Yoho, the second man out of the bullpen, is pitch, swing, and a miss on the changeup. Sproat went five, Fitzpatrick worked the sixth, and then got hurt warming up for the seventh inning. Yoho's gone an inning and two-thirds here with just a walk against him. And in danger of another one as he falls behind, three balls and a strike on Castro. Ezekiel Tovar would hit if Willie keeps the inning going. Three-one is way outside, ball four. So indeed, two on and two out for Ezekiel Tovar as the Rockies are looking for a cushion here in the eighth. Let's pause. 10 seconds. Station identification on the KOA Rockies Radio Network.
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0: Pitching coach Chris Hook out there again to talk with one of his hurlers. They had to use a lot of the bullpen in the loss to the Giants yesterday. And they've lost Fitzpatrick not only for the rest of tonight, but for the foreseeable future after what appeared to be, anyway, a serious arm injury. So they'd really like Yoho to figure out a way to get out of this inning without more damage from the Rockies with Ezekiel Tovar, the hitter. A double in three tries for Ezekiel. He's hit the ball hard the other two times up. He drives it outside of third, foul. Doubled and scored in the second. Robbed of an RBI and a hit on a diving catch by Frelick in the third, and then sent Churio to the warning track in the eighth, in the sixth inning. Now here in the eighth, trying to add to a two-run Rockies lead. One ball, one strike, the count right on right with Craig Yoho. Two aboard. The pitch. Swing and a miss on a cutter. Went upstairs with it, and it's one and two. Couple of walks in the inning. Good speed on the bases. Swing and a miss. Got him on the changeup. And the Rockies strand a pair. We go to the ninth. 3-1 Colorado on the KOA Rockies Radio Network.
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0: Ninth inning, Rockies lead it 3-1. Antonio Senzatello struck out the side in the eighth inning, trying to nail it down here in the ninth. Bryce Terang, the first hitter, and the opening pitch is low. Terang rounded to second and struck out twice, all of those against the starter, Ryan Feltner. 1-0 pitch is high, 2-0. Senza fell behind 2-0 to the first man he faced last inning. David Hamilton came back to strike him out. Chad Stevens, who pinch ran for Rumfield, stays in the game at second base. Willie Castro moves to first. Terang fouls it to the left. Stay tuned after the game for the Clubhouse Show, presented by Common Spirit Health. Hospitals, clinics, and caregivers. Human kindness lives here. Carroll's up on the grass at third. 2-1 pitch is hit by him between he and Tovar. It's a base hit for Terang. It is the second hit of the night for the Brewers. They have had only two base runners since the second inning. Got Got to be aware of the bunt. You have the setup on the infield. Sometimes the ball finds a hole. It did there. Terang, 11 steals and 13 tries. You have to worry about that. Pitch in for a strike to William Contreras. Contreras tonight has fouled out twice and flied to deep center. Their number one RBI man. Rockies lead 3-1, leadoff single here in the ninth. Contreras hits it back to Senzatella. Bad throw into center field. Terang will go to third. And now the tying runs are on with nobody out. Antonio grabbed it, rushed his throw. It got by Chad Stevens. And trouble potential now. I think he just didn't have the grip on it, but wanted to get rid of it. So it's a fielder's choice error. Terang goes to third. Alon Leishman comes to the mound to try and settle things down. The Rockies, knowing how good Antonio has been, and I think Bigren, he could maybe turn two. Didn't quite have the grip or just overthrew the throw. And the Brewers with a big opportunity now. They brought in a pinch runner for Contreras. It's Blake Perkins. The hitter is Jake Bowers, and he'll line it into center field for a base hit. And it is 3-2, Rockies. It's a Brewers team. We mentioned it right at the outset when you give them an extra opportunity, they just seem to jump on it. So tying run, it's second. 3-2 Rockies. Garrett Mitchell. Three ground ball outs tonight, the hitter. Senzatella's first pitch, bunt try, and it's fouled over the backstop. Strike one. Seen this happen time and again. Dustin May was working on a no-hitter against Milwaukee. Won an error, opened the door, and they ended up winning the game. The Brewers swing and a miss by Mitchell. 0-2. Big crowd trying to help Antonio. He's ready for his 0-2. And a little bit outside, maybe high. 1-2, and Mitchell didn't expand. Out quiet, the 1-2. That's down, 2-2. Contreras lifted for the pinch runner, Perkins. Perkins out there at second. Pitch is swung on and fouled back by Mitchell. Bowers, the runner at first. We talked about it at the outset. Jake Bowers having the season of his career. That was his 37th run batted in on the base hit to center. Another 2-2. Swing and a miss. Got him with the cutter. One out here in the ninth. Fourth strikeout for Senzatella. Got him to chase a pitch out of the strike zone. Sal Frelick now. Two walks. Great bunter. Good speed. Challenging. First pitch is a strike on the outside, and Frelick's going to challenge. Milwaukee has both their challenges here in the ninth. Rockies with one left, and it's a good challenge. It was outside. Ball one on Frelick. Andrew Vaughn is in the on-deck circle. He bat for Renjifo. Ground ball hit up the middle and in the right center field. It'll score the tying run. Frelick into second with a double. And the game is tied at three. Bowers stops at third. The throwing error opened the door. And the Brewers barged through. Andrew Vaughn is going to pinch hit. He's a power hitter, first baseman by trade, right-handed batter. Rockies have to bring the infield in. Vaughn hitting .319. He's playing in just his 24th game. With a homer and 10 RBIs. Brennan Bernardino working now in the Rockies' pen. First pitch to Vaughn is a strike on the outside part of the plate. Senzatella glove ready, the pitch down, a ball and a strike. Rockies will have Sterling Thompson, Kyle Karros, and Jake McCarthy scheduled in the bottom of the ninth. Vaughn awaits the 1-1 pitch, swings and misses. It's 1-2.

0: The pitch bounced over the drawn-in infield into center field. Two runs are going to score on the pinch hit single by Andrew Vaughn. A four-run ninth inning, and the Brewers lead it 5-3. It is remarkable how time and time again they do this. Ball wasn't hit that hard, but a big chop over the head of Senzatella. And with the infield drawn in, nobody was going to get to it. Now Joey Ortiz is going to run for Vaughn. And seventh man to bat, David Hamilton, takes ball one. Remarkable. Five runs on five hits on the night for the Brewers. There's a strike, one and one. And it was almost like when the throwing error happened on the play at second, that the Brewers knew they were going to win. And they have played that way with that opening given to them with three hits. And they have the lead 5-3. Pitch swing and a miss by Hamilton. It's 2-2. Brewers really have a couple of guys who can close. Abner Uribe, they usually use Trevor McGill. Pitch is hit towards shallow right center field. Freeman gets to it. Throws back to first, not quite in time for the second out. Nice running catch by Tyler Freeman. And now Warren Schaefer coming to the mound with Yelich due up, and Senzatella having thrown 39 pitches in the two innings. Antonio will depart. 5-3 Milwaukee, pitching change here in the ninth on the KOA Rockies Radio Network.
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4: Down 5-3 in the ninth inning, the Rockies are going to make a pitching change. Left-hander Brennan Bernardino will make his 29th appearance for the team, a 3.70 ERA. He's been good of late. He's really been good for the majority of the season. Had one little section where he had a hiccup, but he's been steady Eddie for the Rockies.
0: He'll get Christian Yelich left on left for these two guys. Yelich 0 for 3. He's been hit by a pitch. And Bernardino's first pitch is outside for ball one. The Milwaukee team that just keeps figuring out ways to do it. And it is remarkable. Bouncing ball to first, handled by Castro. Step on the bag. It ends the inning, but a four-run ninth has Milwaukee up 5-3 on the KOA Rockies Radio Network.
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3: Comeback of their own here in the bottom of the ninth, trailing 5-3. They'll face a new arm. It's the right-hander Trevor McGill. He's got 8 saves in 9 tries this year for the Brewers, but he's not untouchable. In his 24th appearance, he enters with a 4.09 ERA, and the Rockies are going to have to score at least twice off him to prolong this game.
4: He was an all-star for the first time in his career last year when he saved 30 games for Milwaukee. Sterlin Thompson will be the first hitter, left-handed batter against the righty McGill, and it'll be a ground ball to the right side, gobbled up by Turang, and nobody covered the bag. McGill and Bowers both went to the bag and said, you take it, no, you take it. Neither one did. The Rockies catch a break.
3: Yeah, that's a big break. Bowers thought that McGill was going to get there, but I think Bowers kind of threw off McGill because he just ran across the line, across the bag, into foul territory, and McGill probably thought, well, if he's going that hard to the line, he's probably taking the bag. And then he ended up running through it.
4: It ends up being scored as a hit because there was no mistake physically. The Rockies will take it. It does get the tying run to the plate. Strike one to Kyle Karros. Right on right, Kyle struck out his only other time up. He drives it to right. It'll drop for a hit. Stopping at second is Thompson, and just like that, the Rockies have the tying runs on as the batting order flips to the top.
3: Great swing by Karros going the other way, and now the question comes for the Rockies. You have McCarthy, who's been one of your best hitters, as we talked about earlier, maybe the last 6 weeks, their best hitter at the plate, but you want that tying run at first base to maybe end up at second, so you have to, at least if you're the Brewers, respect the bunt here. They'll have their corners in most likely, but the other thing that comes into play is Freeman on deck, who can definitely get a hit, but in the hole it's Chad Stevens and not TJ Rumfield, as Stevens pinch ran for Rumfield last inning. The Rockies, of course, would love to have him, and I think we're going to get a pinch runner over for Karros as well with Braxton Fulford.
4: Yeah, Braxton Fulford will run for Karros. Both Warren Schaefer and Pat Murphy making all the moves here in the ninth inning. Now, I would think that potential with Stevens makes it slightly less likely a bunt might happen, but they're still playing for it. Jake, 2-for-4 on the night. McGill's first pitch to him is low, ball one. And with the third baseman Hamilton in the cutout and the shortstop Ortiz almost behind second base, most of the left side of the infield is wide open. Jake tried to hold up on a knuckle curveball but couldn't. That's a strike. It's 1-1. McGill doesn't walk many guys. Just 6 on the year coming into tonight. 1-1. Is a called strike two. Came back with another curveball. He throws that knuckle curve a little harder than some people in the upper 80s. 5-3 Milwaukee, 2-1, nobody out. 1-2 pitch to Jake McCarthy, swing and a foul tip. Indeed, it was not fouled. Nope, watching the replay. Jake did the right thing. You say you fouled it.
3: Yeah, that would have been a quick review had they looked at it. He missed it by a solid inch or two.
4: So one out, Tyler Freeman. 0 for 3 with a walk and a run batted in. 2-1, one out. Rockies down two, and it's a line drive base hit to left field. They had to make sure it got through, so the runners only advanced 90 feet. But now the bases are loaded. And Chad Stevens, with one hit so far since his call-up.
3: Well, his one hit did win the Rockies a game in Arizona. Be a perfect time for a second hit, also resulting in a game winner for the Rockies.
4: So Thompson is the runner at third. Fulford, the pinch runner at second. Freeman, the potential winning run at first base. Chris Hook, the pitching coach, out to talk to McGill.
3: It's going to be big for Stevens here to lay off that knuckle curveball. That's what he went to McCarthy and got him to chase several times. The Rockies have been hitting his fastball, so if you can lay off that pitch beneath the zone and get yourself into a hitter's count, it'll definitely help your chances.
4: Outfield will play straight away. Infield back looking for a double play. One out. Rockies down two. Bases loaded. Pitch to Stevens is a strike on the outside. And Chad's going to challenge. You might as well at this point. Waiting for the ABS system to kick in. And it was a good challenge. Pitch was outside, ball one, and you still have the challenge left. McGill back towards the plate a little bit. Pitch swing and a miss. There's the knuckle curve. He struck out McCarthy with that. Giving up three singles around it. Swing and a miss again on that same pitch. Chad asks for time. Five, three Milwaukee. One out. Rockies bases loaded. Bottom of the ninth. 1-2 pitch is in the dirt. Knocked down by Gary Sanchez, who came in for Contreras after they pinch ran for their starting catcher. McGill wanted a new baseball. Has a sign from Sanchez. 2-2 pitch is outside, ball three. Well, good for Chad. He has laid off a couple of pitches. What will the veteran McGill throw here with no place to put Stevens? The 3-2 is low, ball four. That forces in a run. Thompson comes home to touch the dish. You still have the bases loaded, and now Hunter Goodman at

0: at second. 31,000 plus at full throat. The 0-1 is off the inside, and now a challenge by Milwaukee. Gary Sanchez thought he had a strike there, the catcher. And he did. Inside corner at the knees. Two strikes on Goodman. McGill comes set. The 0-2 is in the air to right field. This will be deep enough. Frelick will make the catch. Tagging, the throw will go to second. And it is tied at five. Hunter Goodman with a sacrifice fly. His second RBI of the night. His 29th of the year. Tyler Freeman tagged up and advanced to third. Stevens stayed at first. And the hitter is Troy Johnston. He's 0-for-4 tonight. Has been robbed of a couple of hits. Facing the right-hander McGill. And drives it to left. Chorio near the line will make the catch. And we're going to extra innings. Game tied at 5 after 9 on the KOA Rockies Radio Network.
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6: Rockies going to make a pitching change here in the top of the 10th inning. They'll turn to hard-throwing right-hander Juan Mejia. Mejia has really grown as a pitcher throughout this year. The Rockies love him and expect him to be in these high leverage situations. And that's exactly what he is right now. A 5.79 ERA. It's appearance number 26 for
0: him. So Mejia will face the 2, 3, and 4 hitters, Chorio, Terang, and Gary Sanchez. Chorio was the only guy who didn't bat in the 4-run 9th for the Brewers. Tied at 5, the ghost runner, the veteran Christian Yelich is out there as Mejia keeps an eye on him. The 1-0 to Chorio, check swing, it's called a strike.

0: Yelich can run. You got to make sure he doesn't think about stealing, though. Not necessarily with his first batter, and Churio fouls it. It's 1-2. Brett Sullivan, the first baseman. Chad Stevens now the third baseman. Castro at second. He overthrew that pitch. The four-seamer way up high. 2-2 on Churio. Two-two. Swing and a miss. Got him with a sweeper. Churio down on strikes for the second straight time. That's 10 strikeouts for Rockies pitching tonight.
1: That's not really where Mejia wanted that pitch, but it ended up working out. It was a good 4 or 5 inches above the strike zone.
0: Bryce Terang, left-handed hitting second baseman, started the ninth inning rally with a single to left field. He was going to at least show bunt, and a Mejia fastball spun him away from the plate. The 1-0 is down, 2 balls and no strikes. So the Rockies have a blown save in the top of the ninth inning, and the Brewers have one in the bottom of the frame. And here we are in extra innings, tied at 5. Pitch, and that's low, 3-0. Rockies are 2-1 in extra innings. This is their first extra inning home game. Milwaukee 3-2 in extras and 2-0 on the road. Pitch, there's a strike. Terang taking all the way. Rockies will have Johnston as the runner at second, and Castro, Tovar, and Thompson the scheduled hitters. 3-1 pitch is low, and that'll put Terang on. So 2-1 now with one out. And the first at bat for Gary Sanchez, the veteran catcher. Sanchez playing in his 37th game this year. He's hitting 196, but he has 5 homers and 15 RBIs. And Mejia, after doing a good job on Churio, has been fighting his control. He misses on his first pitch to Sanchez. The 1-0 is outside, 2-0. Rockies have used Hill, Senzatella, Bernardino, and now Mejia. Sanchez, a very good double play candidate if you can get a ground ball at an infielder. There's a good sweeper for a strike. 2-1. Sanchez has grounded into 4 double plays already this year. There's strike 2. Located a fastball at 98. Count evens. Crowd picks up the noise a little bit. Sanchez wants time at the plate. Had some big time years with the bat with the Yankees. Saw him for a while with San Diego, last couple of years with the Brewers. 2-2 pitch in on his hands. He fought it off with a foul ball above the Rockies' dugout. Seth Halverson is up in the Rockies' pen. One, one out, tied at 5 in the 10th. Juan Mejia's 2-2. overthrew that one, and it's ball three. It was not close with that fastball. Big pitch here. Mejia checks the runners. The 3-2 is ball four. After a strikeout, back-to-back walks, loads the bases for the Brewers' top RBI man, Jake Bowers. In control, such a challenge for Juan. He's had 18 walks in 28 and a third innings. Bowers swings and misses for strike one. Out of that left-hand box, decent speed, would not be an easy double play. A one pitch is driven to right center field, and this is going to score two. It might clear the bases. They will hold Sanchez at third. Two walks by Juan Mejia, and it's 7-5 Milwaukee as Jake Bowers comes up with another RBI hit in the ninth inning, and now the 10th. Garrett Mitchell, the hitter now. Rockies have to bring the infield in. And a swing and a miss by Mitchell. And a swing and a base hit to left field. That will score Sanchez. It's 8-5 Milwaukee. Juan Mejia just not able to find the consistency that the Rockies need from him. And the Brewers have scored 7 runs in the last 2 innings, and there's only one out here for Frelick. Through the first, Mitchell back with a dive. Frelick, an RBI double in the 4-run ninth inning. Alverson is ready now. And it's a looping base hit to right field off the bat of Frelick. Home comes Bowers. Another 4-run inning. It is 9-5 Milwaukee. Warren Schaefer coming to the mound. And Juan Mejia, much like the game against Atlanta, just has not had it. In a late inning for the Rockies, he is beside himself on the mound. The talent, like we say, is there, but right now, it's not happening. Pitching change. We'll be back on the KOA Rockies Radio Network.
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1: Rockies trailing here in the top of the 10th inning. They have just one out, and they'll turn to Seth Halvorsen. The 26-year-old is making his 14th appearance, scoreless in each of his last three appearances. He's got a good ERA, 2.70, and he's been pitching well of late for the Rockies.
0: He inherits Garrett Mitchell at second, Sal Frelick at first, so good speed on the bases. And Joey Ortiz, who came in defensively in the ninth inning, bats for the first time. And Seth misses high, ball one. Now he shows bunt, and Halvorsen misses, 2-0 on Ortiz. When you've had the run of sustained success, even if it hasn't led to the World Series, you know how to win. And there's ball three by Halvorsen. So both he and Mejia fighting their control here in the 10th. Brewers have gone to the postseason 7 of the last 8 years. 3-0 pitch is high, ball four. That loads up the bases. And David Hamilton, who flied out to right field in the ninth inning, is 0 for 3 overall with a walk. Left-handed batter. Halvorsen with ball five. These final two innings with the bullpen struggle, unfortunately, negates another strong start by Ryan Feltner, who has given up one run over his last 12 innings of pitching. But it'll be a no decision for Ryan. 1-1 pitch now to Hamilton, swinging and a miss for strike two.

0: And the pitch, swing and a miss. So after the four-pitch walk, Seth Halvorsen comes back to strike out Hamilton. Back to the top of the order, Christian Yelich, who was the ghost runner to begin this 10th inning and scored the first of the four runs. Left-handed batter, he'll take inside ball one. And ball two from Halvorsen, and no margin here with the bases loaded. The Brewers have seven hits and two walks plus an error in these last two innings. And there's ball three. So Seth walked Ortiz on four pitches, came back to strike out Hamilton, but now has a three-ball count on Christian Yelich with the bases loaded. And gets a strike. Bounce towards second, handled by Castro, over to Brett Sullivan. It ends the inning, but another big frame, a four-run 10th, and the Rockies find themselves down 9-5 on the KOA Rockies Radio Network.
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6: Rockies down 9-5 in the bottom of the 10th inning. The Brewers will turn to Aaron Ashby. Their left-hander's had a great season so far, a 2.17 ERA. He's 9-0, leading the league in wins.
0: Willie Castro, a double and a walk in four plate appearances, will bat from the right side and gets hit right on his left leg as Ashby threw a 97-mile-an-hour sinker, and Willie is hobbling, trying to shake it off. Rockies have used all of their position players. Caught him right on the left hamstring as he tried to turn away.
6: Yeah, hopefully that's just one of those dead legs you'd get where you get feeling back in a little bit, and it certainly doesn't feel good. And when you get that left leg down and you're planted, and You got 97 barreling in. It's not a fun feeling because you're like a tree. You're rooted in. You can't move. And it's coming right at you.
0: So the Rockies have Troy Johnston, the runner out there at second, and now Willie Castro with Ezekiel Tovar at the plate. 1-for-4 with a double and a run scored. The pitch is low. It skips away from Sanchez, but not far enough for the runners to move up. Ball one. I mean, if you were not here until the ninth inning, you'd go, oh, one of those Coors Field games. And the first eight innings had nothing close to being similar. And that pitch misses. It's 2-0 from Ashby.
6: Well, the Brewers had just one run and one hit going into the ninth.
0: And they've scored eight runs on seven hits in the last two innings. 2-0 pitch to Tovar's high ball three. I don't know what to make of this game other than you have to love it.
6: It's a beautiful night.
0: 3-0 pitch is taken for a strike. Sterling Thompson, Brett Sullivan, and Jake McCarthy after Tovar. That's three straight left-handed batters, and that's who Ashby will have to deal with the bases loaded because he just walked Tovar.
6: Well, this is the Brewers guy out of the bullpen this year. He's been great for them the last three seasons, but they've been using him a ton just because he's been so reliable for them. This is his 28th appearance, and Chris Hook, the pitching coach, is going to head out there. But the Rockies, give them credit. They've been resilient. They've got the tying run to the plate again.
0: Well, if they are resilient enough tonight, they're going to redefine the word resilient, that's for sure. Let's pause here while we have the chance for station identification on the KOA Rockies Radio Network.
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0: So Sterling Thompson, the rookie who singled, interestingly, in the ninth inning when he hit a grounder between first and second, fielded by Terang, the second baseman, and then neither the pitcher nor the first baseman, Bowers, ended up going to the bag and covering it, and so Thompson was aboard, and it started the Rockies' two-run rally that forced extra innings. He takes an opening strike from Ashby, checks his swing, and held up. One ball, one strike. Nine-5 here in the last of the 10th. Bases loaded, nobody out for the Rockies. Way outside, 2-1. He does average just over four walks per nine innings, so he'll have these stretches, Ashby, a former starter. And that one nearly hit Thompson in the head. That's ball three.
6: Well, you know he's looking for something different there because he's not locating his fastball, so he went to a curveball, and he's not trying to mix speeds there. He's just trying to find something he can control.
0: 3-1 pitch is strike two, and the Rockies rookie now has to be ready to fire. 3-2 is a broken bat. Base hit to center field. It's going to score two runs. throw back to second, and Tovar was able to get back. A broken bat, two-run single by Sterling Thompson. It's now 9-7 Milwaukee with the tying runs on and nobody out.
6: Well, it's not super sexy breaking your bat for a base hit, but it gets the job done, and he understood the situation. He knew Ashby was struggling to locate. He made him throw him a strike, worked the count full, saw two strikes, and then defends the fastball up in the zone with two away and or two strikes and gets the knock.
0: So first and second as Brett Sullivan now bats for the first time. Left on left, and he'll bounce it towards second. Terang to short for one on to first. It's a double play. Tovar moves to third, but now the Rockies are down to their final out. And Jake McCarthy will try and keep it alive. Doubled and singled his first two times up. And takes outside ball one. Nine-7 Milwaukee. Tovar down the line at third. Ashby's pitch is a strike. And a challenge by Jake. He thought it was low. He was almost too late with that. But the ball got away, so that allowed it. And a good challenge.
6: I think he forgot for a moment that they still had a challenge. And then he was really quick at the end.
0: Yep. Rob Drake, veteran umpire, allowed it. 2-0 pitch. Fouled in the booth next door to us, where the Brewers radio crew is stationed. 2-1. McCarthy trying to keep this game alive. And takes strike two. As Ashby gets the fastball in for a strike there. Two-two pitch, swing and a miss. Got him with a slider. And the Rockies come up short. A tough one tonight in 10 innings. Milwaukee 9 and the Rockies 7 here on the KOA Rockies Radio Network.
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0: 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Tonight, Milwaukee 9 runs, 8 hits, no errors. The Rockies 6 runs, 11 hits. And 7 runs, 11 hits, and 1 error. And they left 11 on the bases. The winning pitcher is Trevor McGill. He blew a save and gets the win. His first of the year, he is 1-2. Juan Mejia had another tough late inning. He takes the loss. He is 1-5. And Aaron Ashby gets his first save of the season. The game took 3 hours, 18 minutes to play in front of a crowd of 31,349. The Common Spirit Health Clubhouse Show is next on the KOA Rockies Radio Network.
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0: 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Hospitals, clinics, and caregivers. Human kindness lives here. The Rockies' first matchup of the year against the Milwaukee Brewers, and it got off to a good start indeed, as the Rockies would get a leadoff double from Jake McCarthy. He would steal third base and score on a ground out. The Brewers would tie the game in the second inning against Ryan Feltner, the only tough inning he had, at least in terms of how hard he had to work, throwing 37 pitches in the second inning, but allowed just the one run, and the Rockies would regain the lead off the bat of Edward Julian. Now the 1-2 is into left field for a base hit by Julian. Fastball away, he went with it, and Ezekiel Tovar scores to make it 2-1 Rockies. So the Rockies had the lead back, and in the fourth inning, they expanded it by one more with a blast from their catcher.
1: 3-2 pitch to Goodman, and he hammers this deep to left field, high and gone. Almost three-quarters of the way up the bleachers in left field, Hunter Goodman, 411 feet on his 16th of the season.
0: Well, for Hunter, he can be streaky with the home runs, and he is in one of those good streaks. Indeed, Hunter now with those 16 homers. The Rockies had a two-run lead at that point, and it looked like that was going to be good because Ryan Feltner for the second straight game was outstanding. Feltner, the high leg kick, the 0-2 swing, and a foul tip into the glove of Hunter Goodman. Another strikeout for Feltner, his third. Christian Yelich, hit batsman, and a strikeout, hits a tough in-between hop at Julian, but Edwards there to handle it. 10 in a row set down by Ryan Feltner. Rockies up 3-1 in the fifth, and it would remain 3-1 going into the ninth inning after a eighth inning in which Antonio Senzatella struck out the side. Senza came back out for the ninth inning. It would give up a single to Bryce Terang. The next hitter, William Contreras, hit one back to Senzatella, had a chance to make a play at second base and get Terang, maybe even get a double play, but he threw the ball into center field. The Brewers took advantage of that, and they would score four times in the ninth inning to take a 6-3 lead over the Rockies by the time the top of the ninth came to a close. And somehow for the Rockies, they figured out a way to tie it in the bottom of the ninth. And in that bottom of the ninth, we had the electrifying plays of the game. 2-1, one out. Rockies down two, and it's a line drive base hit to left field. They had to make sure it got through, so the runners only advanced 90 feet. But now the bases are loaded, and Chad Stevens with one hit so far since his call-up.
1: Well, his one hit did win the Rockies a game in Arizona. Be a perfect time for a second hit, also resulting in a game winner for the Rockies.
0: What will the veteran McGill throw here with no place to put Stevens? The 3-2 is low ball four. That forces in a run. Thompson comes home to touch the dish. You still have the bases loaded, and now Hunter Goodman at the plate. McGill comes set. The 0-2 is in the air to right field. This will be deep enough. Frelick will make the catch, tagging. The throw will go to second, and it is tied at five. Hunter Goodman with a sacrifice fly, his second RBI of the night, his 29th of the year. Those were the electrifying plays of the game, powered by IBEW Local 68. Start with a job, end with a career. 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So it was on to extra innings, and unfortunately, Juan Mejia struggled with his control, gave up a couple of walks, allowed three hits, and the Brewers would score altogether four runs in that 10th inning to take a 9-5 lead. The Rockies would keep hopes alive thanks to Sterling Thompson with a big hit in the bottom of the 10th. And we have a technical issue, so that's how we'll wrap it up with the Rockies got two runs home. They had the tying run at the plate, but Aaron Ashby strikes out Jake McCarthy to preserve the win. Rockies fall 9-7 to the Brewers. We'll head to the scoreboard when we come back on the Common Spirit Health Clubhouse Show here on the KOA Rockies Radio Network.
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1: 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Let's run around the American League ballparks and see how they finished up. Six games, all final, starting in Minnesota, where the Twins beat the Royals 5-3. Brooks Lee had a home run in a four-run sixth inning for the Twins. The Astros win 5-1 at home over the A's. How about Peter Lambert, former Rocky, 5 1/3, gave up just one earned run. Feels like every time he pitches, the Astros win. He's 5-4 now with a 3.55 ERA on the season. The Rangers win 3-2 at home over the Guardians. Corey Seager had a two-run home run in a three-run sixth inning that won the game for the Rangers. It was a blowout in Toronto where the visiting Orioles came in and throttled them 13-3. They had a five-run inning, a three-run inning, and a four-run inning. Adley Rutschman threw out four hits. The Yankees fall at home to their rivals, the Red Sox, 5-3. Wilson Contreras had a couple of hits, three RBIs and a home run. And then finally in Detroit, a win for the Tigers. They're playing better baseball now. The 7-3 victory over the Mariners. Gleyber Torres was great, 3-for-4 with a pair of RBIs for Detroit. Again, you're listening to the Clubhouse Show. When we come back, Jack Corrigan will take us around the National League and see how scores finished up there on the KOA Rockies Radio Network.
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0: Rockies fall in extra innings here tonight. Let's take a look at scores from National League ballparks on the Common Spirit Health scoreboard. In Chicago this afternoon, the Giants got 8 RBIs from Matt Chapman, 4 on a grand slam. He hit 2 homers, and the Giants beat the Cubs 18-3. The Phillies have won 4 in a row. Kyle Schwarber had 4 hits and an 8-6 win over the White Sox. Drew Rasmussen allowed just 1 hit in 7 innings, struck out 9. Tampa Bay blanked Miami 6-0. Mauricio Dubon had a homer and 3 RBIs. Atlanta won at home against Pittsburgh 6-3. They're now 43-21 on the year. St. Louis clobbered the Reds in St. Louis 10-3. Washington's doing the same to the Diamondbacks. It's 14-1 Washington in the bottom of the ninth inning in Phoenix. The Mets blanked San Diego 5-0. The Padres have dropped 6 in a row. They're just 2 games above 500 now. And in the bottom of the eighth inning, in Dodger Stadium. Quite a pitcher's matchup. Just four hits for the two teams combined. Angels and Dodgers are scoreless. We'll wrap things up after this last timeout here on the KOA Rockies Radio Network.
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0: Game two of the series will feature the flame-throwing Jacob Mizorowski for the Brewers. Mizorowski in 71 innings has 108 strikeouts. He will be a challenge. Rockies have yet to announce who will start the game. We can tell you that we'll start things off with Jesse Thomas and Rockies All Access at 6 o'clock, then the On Deck Show at 6:30, first pitch at 7:10. Our thanks to Doug Niemeyer at Master Control and our executive producer, Jesse Thomas, with us here at the ballpark. For Zach Goodman, Jack Corrigan saying thanks to all of you for listening. Hope you'll join us tomorrow. Men, get your checkups. Do it regularly. Take it from me, a two-time cancer survivor. It's all about being proactive, being knowledgeable about your health. Come on, join us in the fight to beat prostate cancer. Final score tonight in 10 innings, Milwaukee 9 and the Rockies 7. Have a good night, everybody.
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0: I saw a bunch of people outside of T-Mobile, like when I was walking to the elevator, and I'm like,
1: yeah.
0: It didn't dawn on me what was going on. And I finally figured out, I'm like, I bet it's a watch party. So I figured they were outside. And then when I walked up there, there's nobody there. I'm like, what's going on? And I saw some people straggle into the arena. I'm like, oh, it's
1: yeah,
0: inside,
1: they do it inside
0: the arena. Yeah, so I walked up there and I'm like, hey, is this free? And they're like, no, it's $5. And I'm like, okay, cool. Do I need to get a ticket or something? They're like, yeah, but we're not selling any more tickets tonight. It was like 10 minutes to go in the game. And I'm like, oh. Mm-hmm. He's like, yeah, but, you know, game two, Thursday night. I'm like, yeah, cool. I'm like, I'm leaving Thursday morning, so that's not going to work out at all. Anyway, I went over to the facade and just hung out on the side there. And it was fun. It was fun. There were Knights fans.
1: They do
0: there.
1: It right.
0: Yeah.
1: I mean, cool. It's the Strip. It's the new, it's the Vegas Strip, so it's hard to be wrong on the Vegas Strip. Yeah, there's like six MGM properties all in that area, so they take care of us.
0: You know what's funny is I had no idea half those casinos were MGM properties. I didn't know that. Yeah,
1: Excalibur too.
0: Yeah, once you get to that area and you go south, it's like MGM, man. It doesn't have to say MGM Grand or Park MGM. Like, chances are it's an MGM property. I was like, Bellagio's MGM. I didn't know that at all. Like New York's MGM. That's crazy. Yeah, but good stuff. All right, we've got Rich Ohrenberger, Penn State All-American, Jared Smith, FSR betting analyst. I'm Brian Noe. Be sure to subscribe to the Fox Sports Radio YouTube channel. 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Hit that thumbs up icon and comment away. 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All right, coming up next, prop it up. That's right, the prop betting market. How about Sheamus? Our little pre-chorus right there with The Miz. We'll compare notes, give you a couple of picks right around the corner. 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
7: Today we'll see hot and dry conditions for most areas along the I-25 corridor. We'll have mostly sunny skies and much warmer temperatures with daytime highs near 90 degrees in Colorado Springs and even warmer in Pueblo and also out towards the eastern plains. We do have a slight chance of a shower, thunderstorm, mostly up in the high country. And we'll see partly cloudy skies this evening with overnight lows down into the middle 50s. Now, Sunday will bring us partly cloudy skies and even warmer temperatures. We'll see those daytime highs in the lower 90s. I'm Storm Tracker 13 meteorologist Steve Roldan.
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11: All righty, the prop betting market. 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
13: I've got a lot today, but I'll give you the one that I clicked first and that I think I like the most. I mean, you know, I might win all the other bets and lose this one, but that's just how it goes. Ben Brown, under 15 and a half outs. This is the Cubs starting pitcher. The Cubs are facing the Giants today. I don't know if you saw the score yesterday for the Giants, but holy moly, they put up an 18 burger on the Cubs. And this Ben Brown guy, listen, he's got good stuff, but he's still a reliever making his transition to the starting rotation. So he has these moments where he just kind of loses it, especially later on in his outings. So 15 and a half outs, right? 15 is five innings, so he can't pitch into the sixth and get an out in the sixth. And I love fading or going under on outs props for starting pitchers, because we're all knowing this trend of starting pitchers not lasting through six innings. So we're going to go Ben Brown under 15 and a half outs, minus $1.15 over at BetMGM.
14: Yeah, I'm all over this Tigers-Mariners matchup, and Bryce Miller has my interest. His line set at 4.5 Ks. I'm going to take the over. He's averaging basically a strikeout an inning. The line isn't inflated. If he gives you five clean innings, you're live for this before they have to ring the bullpen. So I like it. Again, you know, hearkening back to our parlay platter, my only concern is Detroit's bats are pretty hot right now, but Bryce Miller's been a stud in the early innings lately, and he's been throwing a lot of Ks. So, yeah, give me over 4.5 strikeouts for Miller today.
11: All right, I'm going to go with Kyle Bradish, the Orioles pitcher. I want to go under 5.5 strikeouts against the Blue Jays. Blue Jays are a great team as far as avoiding strikeouts. And a couple of the reasons to like this. You look at these two teams faced each other last Sunday, and Bradish was on the bump. It was just kind of crazy. So he went 7 innings, and he had 4 strikeouts, right? So chances are he's probably not going to go 7 again against the Blue Jays. And even if he does, you have to like your chances of the Blue Jays avoiding 6 strikeouts. They just don't strike out a ton. Now, the juice has it's grown here. So it was at minus 140 when the show began. It's at minus 155 right now. Now, this juice is a little too heavy for rapid fire at the end of the show. Otherwise, I would be targeting this one, right? Maybe it'll change a little bit, but this does not violate the juice restrictions and prop it up. I think it's a good bet. I think minus 155 is a good bet. And even though Bradish, you look at, you know, his last handful of starts, you go back against the A's, he had 10 strikeouts, 7 against the Yankees. He had 6 against the Rays and then followed up with only 3. But he's had some good strikeout games as of late, but it's just the spot. Blue Jays don't strike out a ton. I think the under 5.5, even at minus 155, is a good play today. I would go with that.
13: Yeah, I've got Toronto at a 20% K rate versus righties over the last 30 days, which is pretty low. It's in the bottom 8 in Major League Baseball. There's one other one that really caught my eye today, and it's against Rich's Padres. Nolan McClain's been striking out a bunch of dudes lately. He's got like an 11 Ks per 9 number. And San Diego, I've got their number. Their weighted on base average over the last 30 days is the worst in baseball by like a wide margin. Like they're at 261. The next closest team's at 283. I mean, the Padres offense. Rich, go out there and give him a pep talk, bud. What is going on with the Padres offense?
11: Oh, Wemby pep talk over there.
13: Yes, you know? What's going on, man? Yeah. Some good players in that offense.
14: Bus. You start talking Fernando Tatis Jr. trade rumors, oof. I mean, that's how you know it's getting bad.
13: Really? That's what's going on in San Diego right now?
11: Still one bomb for him, right? Is he still stuck on one for the season? One home run?
14: Yeah, he's been in a historic cold streak.
11: Baseball's crazy. They were toe-to-toe with the Dodgers. Now they can't win. All right, coming up next, the atmosphere will be insane, or will it?
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17: The Rockies fall to the Brewers in extra innings in their series opener despite a strong start from Ryan Feltner. Broncos linebacker Jonathan Cooper arrested on domestic violence charges in Colorado. The Knicks outlast a late Spurs rally to take a 2-0 lead in the NBA Finals. Hurricanes and Golden Knights face off Game 3 of the Stanley Cup Finals tonight, tied at a game apiece. And tonight, the 158th running of the Belmont Stakes. I'm Trey Bender.
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41: Say for a more efficient way of doing things. And I think a lot of people go, well, with this AI, it's maybe faster, maybe it's more efficient, but let's not just go and roll the dice. Let's not be a guinea pig or a test rat with our retirement accounts. You know, you guys, my listeners, they've worked hard for their money. Mm-hmm. They've built up this nest egg. And so I know that for my clients, the people that I'm working with, they want a handshake. They want to look someone in the eyes and have a cup of coffee mm-hmm. and talk about retirement. And that's what we're here for, Jackie. And, you know, we've been successful over the last 25 years. You know, I'm an independent advisor. We built this fiduciary firm. And my background, I never know who's listening and who's driving. If I know we've got a lot of regulars that listen every week. But, you know, I started in this business 25 years ago. And I started with a big insurance company, the old AXA Equitable, the old Equitable Life Insurance Company. And I drove all over Colorado meeting with people and using the products that we offered. So I was a captive agent. So we had life insurance products that we sold. We had annuity products that we sold, you know, a basket full of mutual funds that we offered. And really, we went and sold that stuff to everyone that we knew. That's how you become successful in that business. And,
1: okay.
41: But it's hard to do the right thing for everyone that you're meeting with if you're a captive agent, if you're limited in what you can offer. And so 15 years ago, I went out and started my own firm, AJM Financial. That's me, Adam John Moeller. When I say, you know, my name is on the door, that's me, right? Adam John Moeller. And you know, we've been successful helping people get to and through retirement. And it's, you know, I'm not the right advisor for everyone. Most of my clients are 55, 60 and up. They're close to retirement or they're in retirement. And it's a different type of advisor. We're using different strategies and different money managers. And so, you know, this whole AI thing, it scares me, Jackie. It really does. I'm old school. Maybe I'm old fashioned just because, you know, the clients that I'm working with. And, you know, if I walk down the street and I see a penny, I stop and pick it up. You know, I'm one of those guys that I don't like losing money. I work hard for my money and I don't like to lose it. And so it scares me a little bit.
1: Well, yeah, I'm the same way. I reach down and pick up the pennies because it's lucky, but that's me. That's me. All right. Adam's available on 800-467-0737. We give out the number a lot, but hopefully you'll catch it and give him a call. 800-467-0737. Yeah, this automatic trading thing is just a little bit scary to me. I think it's moving really fast, all the AI stuff. And, you know, I've been watching different people from all walks of life, you know, philosophers, I don't know, churchmen, you know, government people. I mean, everybody's like, what is the future of this thing? Because, you know, it's not a consciousness. It's just a computer.
41: Well, it's in everything. And then part of, you know, maybe next segment we talk about this, but this whole SpaceX IPO, that's, you know, if you're out and about, if you're at a cocktail party or if you have dinner with friends or talking to your neighbor, I feel like that the SpaceX IPO is on front and center on everyone's mind as well. And a big piece of that is the whole AI sector of that business. And so, I mean, I just do. I feel like AI is just right here. It's in everything that we're doing. But, you know, how can listeners separate convenience from strategy?
1: That's, you know, a good point, yeah.
41: You know, so convenience helps with organization and reminders and education. But if we flip that over, that strategy decides income, taxes, risk, legacy, timing. So, you know, it's encouraging because technology can support a plan but not replace the plan. And I think that's where, you know, I'll be using some of this stuff for my clients, with my clients. And the advisor's role is to help connect tools to the listener's actual goals. And how can we be more efficient, but not just turning the, you know, turning it over to AI or the agentic
1: finance thing. Yeah, that's a very good point because the you know, you offer both those things. It's convenient to have a human being on the other end of the phone. And when you work with somebody who, you know, is responsible in a fiduciary fashion like Adam, I mean, just think about that. If you have somebody trading or doing anything for you in an AI way going forward, you're not going to be able to call them.
41: Yeah, you know? I mean, I had clients calling me this week that were out of the country that needed to get some things done, had questions, and it's right back and forth. Here you go. Now we'll knock it out. And when you guys get back, here's money in your bank account.
1: Nice.
41: But, there's a client that I have, Gail, and I know she's listened to the show, and I've mentioned her before and talked to her about, you know, we put together a plan for her, and she kind of wanted to double check everything. So she did this whole, you know, plugged it into AI, and here's the accounts that I have. How should I, you know, what does this look like? How should I spend it? How much money am I going to have when I pass away? You know, and, you know, there were some good pieces that we took from that, just that were correct, but a lot of it, you know, it wasn't, you know, and so that's what scares me as well, is the input going in. And the old traditional, I mean, most most people that are working with an advisor, so I'd say most people work with an advisor. Most people have a financial planner that they're working with, someone that is either getting products for them or managing their accounts, or, you know, most people have a financial advisor that they work with. And who does that person work for? Okay. You know, are you working with an independent advisor? Are you working with a fiduciary firm? And then, you know, how are you positioned? Most people have stocks and bonds. They've got target date funds. They've got 401ks. They've got IRAs. And they've got stocks for the upside. And they've got bonds or fixed income for the safety piece. And so if you say, hey, I'm going to plug this into AI, how should I be allocated? It spits out stock bond. Well, we don't do that. My clients don't have bonds. So from the get-go, it's completely different, you know, and so that's not what we do for our clients. We've got tactically managed portfolios. So Charles Schwab's our custodian. So we've got the best money managers on the planet growing the money. And for the safety, we use fixed and fixed indexed annuities. So that's the biggest difference between me and most advisors is we don't use bonds. And we've been extremely successful over the last 25 years doing it because, again, there's a better, smarter, cheaper, safer, more efficient way of doing things. And that's what we're doing for our clients.
1: Good stuff, Adam. 800-467-0737 to call Adam Mueller. 800-467-0737. Maybe at some point in time, people will argue that AI is faster. But listen, it's never going to be human. I just don't know how else to, if you've ever read all the novels that have been written on this subject, it's never going to be human. And so, you know, it just depends upon what is it that you want. So how does all this connect to the financial red zone, do you think, Adam?
41: Yeah, so the years around retirement leaves less room for avoidable mistakes. You know, a younger investor may recover from experimentation. A retiree may not have that same runway. So that does not mean avoiding innovation. It means using it carefully. You know, personal risk capacity matters more than excitement around some new platform. So you got to have those guardrails in place. And, you know, this is something that we're looking at every day. I mean, these articles come across my desk every day, and it's going to help in some of the things we do. But again, don't be a test rat. Don't be a guinea pig with your retirement accounts.
1: There's no need for it. You know, this you have somebody right here at hand, ready, willing, and able to help you. That's if you guys have a good first meeting. It's not, you know, Adam doesn't take every person that calls him, and you may not want to work with him, but he's not going to go out of business if that's the case.
41: Jackie, a lot of our listeners called in and said they're saving well, but they're concerned about all the market volatility that we're having and making sure that they have enough to last through retirement. You know, making sure that folks have an income plan that will last their entire life is what drives us. It's what we're good at. It's what we do day in and day out. So I'm going to open up my calendar again for the next 10 callers. We offer a no-cost, no-obligation financial review. In this analysis, you're going to get a fee report, a risk assessment. I will personally help educate you in how to recognize unnecessary losses in your portfolio and see if by simply protecting your retirement investment, you could experience dramatic growth potential. We'll also develop a customized income plan utilizing proven strategies which could strengthen your retirement income and take the worry out of living in retirement. In short, we're going to take the guesswork out of financial planning for you. So again, for the next 10 callers, that's a comprehensive financial review from a licensed fiduciary that we're providing complimentary with no obligation. If you call right now, we'll also include our latest educational resource, How to Retire Worry-Free. This report is invaluable and the knowledge inside could save you thousands in retirement.
1: 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And boy, I just feel like that AI is being pushed through in the financial sector and there could be some mistakes, Adam. So 800-467-0737. The show is Mile High Money with Adam Mueller and we'll be right back.
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9: White victim, female, pretty, wealthy.
0: A white woman's murder shocks the city. A black man from the projects comes forward with information about the case.
13: He says the police are his friends.
0: But out of nowhere, he goes from star witness to prime suspect.
13: And then that's it. They turn on him.
0: The system is hungry for a conviction, Lee Harris is sentenced to 90 years.
2: I get 90 years for killing somebody I have never seen.
0: Behind bars, Lee finds an unlikely ally in his cellie, Robert. The pair are like chalk and cheese. There's no way their paths would ever cross on the outside. But as a fellow inmate, Robert sees through the lies and vows to do the unthinkable. Clear Lee's name.
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18: Just before midnight on Saturday, February 19th, 2005, Danielle Imbo and her friend Richard Patron left a crowded Philadelphia bar. 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
1: Well, the SpaceX thing is very interesting. Let's talk about it. 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MyAJMFinancial.com is his website. You do encourage people to go there if they want to contact you via website, but you can also just do a Google search for Adam Mohler or 800-467-0737. Now, what was it, a year ago you talked to me about that you got some stock in SpaceX, right?
41: Yeah, well, so the last, you know, a couple of years ago, over a year ago, we did some fundraising. We did, you know, a few rounds of raising money for the SpaceX, you know, pre-IPO that was coming. And
1: pre-IPO, okay.
41: Yeah, so people don't know. I mean, SpaceX is almost a 24-year-old company. And so, you know, it's a really hot topic right now. AI is a hot topic. SpaceX is a hot topic. You know, what is an IPO? You know, initial public offering, you know, so what is that? And really it's the transition from a private company to a publicly traded company, right? And so you're selling shares of stock to the general public. So what that does, it enables the business to raise capital while enabling early investors to cash out their equity. And so, you know, that's what it is, you know, super high overview there. And there's a couple things with, you know, when you're doing these IPOs, there's an initial pop that typically happens, you know, there's hype that fuels growth and excitement. Right. And then there's typically, you know, there's a lockup expiration slump. So typically you got, you know, early investors or insiders or, you know, the founders, there's a 180-day lockup period. And then when that 180-day lock-up period expires, then there's a flood of new shares that hit the market, and you know, that's going to give downward pressure on the stock. And so the biggest difference with this SpaceX pre-IPO or this IPO, there's a few differences. You know, one is just the overall size of this thing, right? The largest IPO ever. We're talking a $2 trillion valuation.
1: Whoa.
41: You know, Jackie, so what I was mentioning about that 180 days, I mean, when most companies go public, they follow a simple rule. Insiders can't sell the shares for 180 days after the IPO. But SpaceX, there's a unusual approach that they're taking, and it's allowing pre-IPO investors to sell sooner. So the company's built in a series of release values that allow they're going to be able to sell portions of their stocks in the weeks and months after the IPO. And so according to the S-1 filings, after reporting earnings for the 3 months through June, the company's first results as a public company, insiders can sell up to 20% of their eligible locked up shares. So if the stock is up also 30% above the IPO price, then they can sell an additional 10%. So then there's a rolling schedule compromising 70, 90, 105, 120, 135 days post-IPO, where another 7% unlocks at each of those interviews. So, you know, one other thing with this IPO is the lockup structure is likely a response to the new NASDAQ rule to include quote unquote fast entry for new listings to be included on the NASDAQ 100. Because as of May 1st, companies with market caps above the 40 largest members in the NASDAQ 100, which, you know, SpaceX would be a part of, they're eligible for inclusion several weeks after their IPO. And so that, you know, there's a lot of things. So those two, and then also, you know, there's going to be high retail allocation. So about 30% of the shares everyday investors are going to be able to get a hold of. And so, you know, it's front and center on everyone's mind. It's funny, the people that come to me and go, I want in SpaceX, are really the people that probably shouldn't be getting in SpaceX. You know, it's this is a risky, you know, this is one of the riskier things. You think about IPOs, you think about, how about Rivian? How about Facebook? How about Uber? You know what happened to Rivian? Down 90% after the IPO, you know? So, I mean, what's going to happen? Who knows? You know, no one's got that crystal ball. I mean, we were able to get into this over a year ago with our accredited investors, and it is up a lot, you know, over the last year. But going forward with the valuations and where it's at now, is this something, can I go put $100,000 in here and then be set for life? No, that's not, you know, but it's funny because the people that go, hey, I want to roll the dice and put everything I have in this, they're the ones that shouldn't be doing that.
1: For sure. It's good to consult with a professional. You can call Adam at 800-467-0737, 800-467-0737. Isn't that typical that after the initial public offering, then it becomes way more affordable?
41: Yeah, so, I mean, it's a coin flip, really.
1: Okay.
41: You know, you look at all these, the ones that stick out in my mind are, again, Rivian, just because I had some of that, Facebook, because I had some of that, Uber, and those all got creamed. And you go, well, so what even does space, what does SpaceX do? You know, I know
1: right,
41: you asked
1: that's
41: me
1: what
41: that
1: I
41: before.
1: Know.
41: Well, and there's a couple of different things. I mean, there's the space division. So you got the rockets and spacecraft. So, you know, the manufactures and operates the Falcon 9 and heavy lift Starship reusable rocket system. You got the launch services, you know, the second piece.

0: volatility right now, a lot of movement in the market. If this is worrying you at all, if it's keeping you up at all, when you see something go, you know, and it's not just up, right? We're not seeing everything just going up. Yeah, the market's at all-time highs, but what about some of these space companies? What about some of these rocket companies where they're fluctuating 10 to 15% on a daily basis? I mean,
1: wow.
0: You know, what's your plan? Who are you working with? Why are you working with them? Do you have an income plan? Do you have long-term care strategies put in place? Do you have tactically managed portfolios? Are you working with the best money managers on the planet, or are you just kind of winging it and doing it yourself?
1: Mm-hmm. This is important. 800-467-0737. It's important to talk to somebody who has their finger on the pulse of the situation. 800-467-0737. The SpaceX thing was fascinating to me because of just how high the dollar amount is. And Morningstar did this big research on it, Adam, and I know that you've read that as well. But my gosh, there's a lot at stake here.
0: There is. And, you know, and everyone wants... A lot of people want a piece of it, and there's different ways you can do that, where I think the safer route is just having some of these index funds that have a pretty good stake in it. I think that's a much safer way of going about it.
1: All right, then just full out investing all your retirement money in that one stock.
0: I've got two dice here on my desk, right?
1: Okay.
0: I got these two see-through glass dice. And I point to them a lot. And I go, hey, you know, what do we want to do? I meet with people that have got so much risk that they don't really know what they have. And they've got, you know, five or six different companies and that's it. And we're just going, you know, do we want to roll the dice with our retirement funds? Let's be smarter about it. You know, let's get a strategy put in place where if the market crashes next year, that your income doesn't suffer. You know, think about 2000. I always go back to, you know, if you're getting close to retirement, you're in retirement, and 2000 hits the dot-com bubble and the S&P's down 50%. How about 2008? The housing crash, the subprime mortgages, the S&P's down 40%. 2022, you know, I mean, if the market crashes, how is that going to affect you? And if you're close to retirement or you're in retirement, I hope you have a plan.
1: I hope you do, too. And you can get one with Adam, 800-467-0737, 800-467-0737. And maybe somebody who is a younger person has time to wait to see what's going to happen with the rocket portion of the SpaceX company, right? Is how does that going to turn profitable? Are they planning on going to do what? I mean, put in more satellites, Adam?
0: Some space stations on Mars and some, I don't know.
1: I don't know either.
0: I mean,
1: that's going to be a while out, maybe.
0: It is going to be a while out. So we'll see, you know, but think about, I mean, the self-driving cars and where we're at. I mean, it is pretty wild with where we're at with everything. I mean, it really is.
1: It really is. All right. They have to develop a whole bunch of new products to withstand the high temperatures to get out into space. I don't know. It's going to be fascinating. And so Adam will keep his eye on this whole SpaceX deal for you. Never fear.
0: Jackie, so one thing I did want to mention is just that with interest rates still hovering around these 20-year highs, interest rates went from 20-year lows to 20-year highs, and they're still there. You know, what that's allowing me to do for my clients is position products in ways that I haven't seen in 20 plus years of being in this business. The solutions are doing something that's been so hard for advisors in the past. So the hardest thing for an advisor to do is to protect assets and to grow them at the same time. Because to protect, you got to mitigate risk. To grow, you got to be more aggressive. But for the time being, we can do both. You know, it's at least worth a conversation. There's a window of opportunity here. It's not going to be around forever. You know, if you're close to retirement, you're in retirement, you know that you need to continue to grow your money because of all the risks that we talk about, inflation and taxes. And, you know, so no matter who you are, no matter what your situation, it's worth a conversation because you're probably not aware of these solutions. Mm-hmm. It's an opportunity. It's not going to be around forever. Pick up the phone. Get with Holly. Get on my calendar. Let me see what I can do for you.
1: Sure. Let's do this. 800-467-0737. 800-467-0737. And Adam can talk to you about whether AI, he feels, is going to help the pre-retiree or retiree at this time. And if you want to talk about SpaceX, Adam would love to talk to you about that as well. Guys like to talk about rocket ships and cars and things of this nature.

0: 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And we'll be right back on Mile High Money.
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0: Hey, welcome back to the show. It's clearly the excitement around artificial intelligence, but there's also some real discomfort. And maybe you've seen the clip already, but I'll play it for you. Former Google CEO Eric Schmidt was booed during a commencement speech after making comments about AI. I'm just going to roll it for you.
3: It will touch every profession, every classroom, every hospital, every laboratory, every person, and every relationship you have. I know what many of you are feeling about that. I can hear you. There is a fear. There is a fear in your generation.
0: Yeah, I can't believe he even stayed up on the stage. He got booed so badly. But that reaction really says something, Adam, about how unsettling that feeling is that technology is going to take over every part of our lives. What do you feel about that?
4: Yeah, I mean, the commencement reaction shows people are uneasy when big changes feel imposed on them. You know, retirees may feel the same way about financial technology, about account portals and scams and automated advice. And, you know, that concern is understandable. Retirement decisions are personal, not theoretical, and trust grows when people understand the process. And the big one there is, who is accountable? I just, you know, that's what I keep coming back to, is when I say my name is on the door, when we're a fiduciary firm, we're an independent firm, and if you give everything over to AI and it screws up, who's accountable? Who's accountable for that? Or is AI going to get punished for that? Are they going to lose their license? Are they going to get fined? Or I'm so curious to see how that's all going to play out. And so, you know, where can AI help retirees, and where should it not lead? I mean, AI can help organize information and summarize documents and explain concepts. It should not replace individualized judgment when it comes to income and taxes and estate wishes, family concerns. I mean, important data may be useful, but context determines the decision. You know, a tool can calculate, but a human advisor can ask what the family is trying to protect. And, you know, I always ask my clients these questions. You know, what is this money for? How do you feel about this? What are some of the, talk to me about your past investment decisions. You know, how does this feel? You know, and so it, I don't think you're going to get that from working with the computer.
0: Mm-hmm, right. That's very true. I don't know. Maybe someday. Gosh. I don't know. I just don't know, Adam, where the whole darn thing is going. But Adam could talk to you one-on-one, face-to-face, 800-467-0737. Get your pre-retirement plan in place. And if you do place that call, then Holly is going to pick up your call. And that is Adam's assistant. And she'll place you into Adam's calendar at a time that suits both of you. 800-467-0737. And that can be a phone call or, gosh, even a virtual meeting. But if you want to meet in person, Adam's office is in the tech center. All right, 800-467-0737. Where can AI help, though, do you feel?
4: Of course, we do the articles that I publish in Forbes and Fortune, and those go in the folders that I give out to people. But I also talk about the, you know, the 10 questions to ask when choosing a financial advisor. And then the other are 12 retirement risks, right? And we talk about longevity risk and entitlement risk and excess withdrawal risk and market risk and lifestyle risk and asset allocation risk, sequence of return risk, inflation, medical, tax. You know, we haven't even mentioned this whole AI, right? You know, are you, is that a new risk for you? Do you we talk about guardrails and, you know, but I'm going to have to start changing these articles or adding to them now with this new AI that we're talking about.
0: I mean, right. Yeah, it's kind of crazy. But yeah, you can get those resources when you get in to meet with Adam. He's happy to share that with you. 800-467-0737. Again, his number, 800-467-0737 on Mile High Money. Do you think that AI is changing the fraud risk for older adults, like the scam level? Is that going to jet up?
4: Yeah, so scammers can use, you know, everything from voice cloning to fake messages and urgent impersonation tactics. And so fraud risks, I think those rises when people are isolated, rushed, or embarrassed to ask questions. So retirees should feel protective, not ashamed. Scammers are trained to create pressure. You know, the FBI has reported major losses tied to elder fraud and online crime. And so I do. I mean, I think that's part of it. And so, you know, I think today, Jackie, if we summarize what we're talking about today, it goes back to who are you working with? Why are you working with them? What are you getting from them? You know, yeah, AI is in everything that we're going to be doing industry-wise. But it shouldn't be taken over. It shouldn't. You shouldn't be saying, hey, I've built up this retirement nest egg and I'm going to hand it over to this computer and you go do what you want with it, right? It's about having a good group that you're working with. And so I wanted to be that. I think the summary of today's show is, you know, is there a better, smarter, cheaper, safer, more efficient way of doing things? Who are you working with? Why are you working with them? And don't be a test rat. Don't be a guinea pig. Work with someone that has been doing this for 25 years, an independent planning firm, a fiduciary firm. You know, and that's, I think that's the summary for today's show.
0: I think that's some good information. And the estate planning part of it. Do you think that you got to talk to your wife, Jen, who is the estate planning attorney, but what estate planning issues could become more important in this whole digital thing?
4: Yeah, so, I mean, you think about passwords and account access and trusted contacts and beneficiary forms need coordination. And so, you know, beneficiary designations can matter as much as legal documents. This is encouraging because organization can reduce confusion for heirs and, you know, digital clutter can create real delays when family members are grieving. And I think there'll be, you know, again, I think there's the ways that we can use this and simplify things and, you know, organizational tools and that kind of thing. But as far as, hey, just giving you the keys to the car with my retirement funds, no thank you.
0: Yeah, right. Just what about families? Should they talk about how money could create a conflict going into retirement to do with this whole estate planning thing? I know that your wife talks to families about that.
4: Yeah, I mean, I think it's important to have the families involved. You know, I know that I've worked with a lot of people over the years and brought their kids in or, you know, brought other family members in and gone, here's what we're doing. And, you know, share where documents are and who the key contacts are, you know, what roles people have. Avoid turning the conversation into a scorecard about inheritances. You know, a simple roadmap can protect privacy while still reducing chaos. You know, estate and legacy planning are about clarity, not just asset size.
0: Yeah, the I got a little question about that here. People are concerned about this. My kids are responsible, but everything is online now. How do I make sure they can help if something happens to me? Ooh, that's a good question for you, Adam.
4: Yeah, I mean, so start with a secure inventory of accounts, right? Contacts, documents, and instructions. I say make sure legal authority and financial account access are aligned. And, you know, review can review it however often you need to. But, you know, typically, we were going to review things, you know, for me annually, with my wife, it's every maybe 4 or 5 years. But a review can help coordinate family communication and fraud prevention and legacy planning. I mean, I don't think you can review too often or too much. And so, you know, making sure everyone's on the same page. And, you know, that's we definitely help people with that. So
0: I know you do. Got to be sure that everybody is on the same page and have a review before you go in there. But technology in general, it might keep changing and upgrading, but retirement still comes down to just people, doesn't it, Adam, and priorities and the plan for the family and how everybody wants to make this whole thing function, because everybody has different needs and wants going into retirement. And that's, I think that's key. Is that what you talk to people about first off when you meet with them?
4: Yeah, Jack, and like you mentioned before, you know, I'm not Dave Ramsey. I'm not Susie Orman. I'm not a cookie cutter approach. You know, I always talk about clients that I have that, you know, two brothers. I know they're listening to the show now, and two completely different plans, right? Completely different plans, similar in age, similar in assets, but completely different plans in approach and how we're doing things. And so, well, Jackie, I did want to mention that, you know, we've had so many people call in. You know, thank you for all the listeners. Thank you for all the calls that we've been, you know, our phone lines have been ringing off the hook. And so many of our listeners have said that they feel like they're saving well, but they're concerned about market volatility and having enough to last through retirement. Making sure that folks have an income plan that will last their entire life is what drives us. It's what we're good at. It's what we do day in and day out. So again, I'm going to open up my calendar for the next 10 callers. We offer a free, no obligation, comprehensive financial review. In this analysis, you get a fee report, a risk assessment. I'm going to personally help educate you in how to recognize unnecessary losses in your portfolio and see if by simply protecting your retirement investment, you could experience dramatic growth potential. Secondly, we'll perform a tax analysis to reveal how you could possibly reduce your taxes and increase your cash flow. We'll also develop a customized income plan utilizing proven strategies, which could strengthen your retirement income and take the worry out of living in retirement. 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So again, for the next 10 callers, that's a comprehensive financial review from a licensed fiduciary that we're providing complimentary with no obligation. If you call right now, we'll also include our latest educational resource, How to Retire Worry-Free. 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
0: 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Now, Adam, do you have any closing comments? I've got about 30 seconds left for people in this new era of AI that we've been talking about the entire show.
4: Yeah, if you want to work with an actual person that you can get a handshake from, with a fiduciary firm, with an independent advisor, you know, I'm here for you. You know, I met with a guy last week. He's in his 40s, saved up a bunch of money, and I go, you know what, most of my clients are 55, 60 and up, but I'm going to take 15 minutes with you, and here's what I'm going to do. Here's how and he was just blown away that I would do that. And so if you call in, we'll help you. I'm happy to have a conversation with you. Is there a better, smarter, cheaper, safer, more efficient way of doing things? There is, and get on the phone, and I'll show you how.
0: That's great. And again, the number 800-467-0737 on Mile High Money. See you next week, Adam.
4: See you. Great show, Jackie.
0: Great show.
5: Information presented on this program is believed to be factual and up to date, but we do not guarantee its accuracy, and it should not be regarded as a complete analysis of the subjects discussed. Discussions and answers to questions do not involve the rendering of personalized investment advice, but are limited to the dissemination of general information. A professional advisor should be consulted before implementing any of the options presented. Encompass More Asset Management is registered as an investment advisor with the SEC and only transacts business in states where it is properly registered or is excluded or exempted from registration requirements. Registration with the SEC does not imply a certain level of skill or training.
6: 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Who were they? What made them so notorious? How did the internet, or sometimes the algorithm, choose them? And what does a person do when they're suddenly confronted with more attention than the human psyche can handle? Take The Dress, a story that went uber viral in early 2015 in spite of being, well, kind of a boring optical illusion. A mother of the bride in Scotland took a picture of a dress she was thinking about wearing to her daughter's wedding. But she saw the dress as blue with black lace, and her daughter saw it as white with gold lace. One BuzzFeed post later, every single person on the internet was talking about the dress. But to me, The Dress is a story about the last couple of months when the internet was still sort of fun. It was shortly before the stories that spread across the internet stopped being driven by exploited millennials with useless arts degrees and started being decided by algorithms hell-bent on growing internet usership at all costs. And on a long enough timeline, the story of The Dress is one entangled with abuse and media exploitation. Internet history is a tricky thing to be invested in. It feels like every time a bad with business billionaire buys up another platform, history starts being erased. With the team at Cool Zone Media, we're taking these characters' 16th minute of fame to see what their moment meant to them and what it says about us.
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9: And here's what you need to know.
10: In game two of the NBA Finals Friday night, the New York Knicks won at San Antonio 105-104 for a two-game-to-none lead. Jalen Brunson, the game-winning free throw with 9.5 to play after a Victor Wembanyama turnover. The Knicks have won 13 straight. That's the second-longest winning streak in playoff history. College football, the NCAA has denied Texas Tech's appeal to have quarterback Brendan Sorsby's eligibility reinstated. The NCAA originally ruled Sorsby to be ineligible after he admitted to gambling. Baseball Friday night, Freddie Freeman's home run at the bottom of the ninth inning gave the Los Angeles Dodgers a 1-0 victory over the Angels. The New York Mets victorious at San Diego 5-0. They've won 6 of 8. In tennis today, 19-year-old Russian Mira Andreeva won the French Open ladies title over Poland's Maya Wolinska in straight sets. I'm Isaac Lohengrin.
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